What a fire way to start the show. You were just listening to It's a Sin by the Pet Shop Boys. I'm excited about tonight's show. All of these are, I feel like, I don't know, recently I've been listening to a lot of like new wave, 80s, like, I guess all, nothing really super new. It's like all the classic, like, electronic stuff that I love to listen to. But I don't know. I've been really enjoying this because it feels a little spunky. It feels a little punk. It gives me, I don't know, energy. And I feel like when I'm listening to it, I just feel like a baddie. And I've been really trying to empower that. I'm getting distracted. I've been really trying to embody that and let it empower me. That's what I was trying to say. But it feels like still a little grungy and punk and rock, which I really love, while having these really like bright poppy sounds. And that's why I'm such a fan of new wave. I feel like it inspired so many really awesome like movements in music. I was doing some research, and apparently new wave actually kind of took inspiration from like French new wave in that era in like the 50s. And I've been watching a couple of like French new, I guess, French wave films, and I can totally see the inspiration in terms of like the colors, and I feel like there's a lot of like symmetry, and I don't know, like even in the music there's a lot of like repetitive rhythm, and like I guess that was when like the synthesizers started being used in a different way. So I don't know, something about it feels very I guess like poignant to me. I'm like super getting all my like words mixed up. There's right now in the studio like a band playing. I don't know if they're hearing me talk, but I feel like every time they do, I just get distracted and I'm like watching them drum while I'm trying to speak. But either way, this is one of my favorite times because I feel like fashion really took influence from music and music was taking influence from fashion. I think of like Vivienne Westwood and her era. I would say this is a little bit post like the beginning of her because she was a bit more punk in the UK, but I feel like so much of her like lived on throughout all of this. I think about like really big silhouettes, like big shoulder pads, really bright colors, and it was just a fun era, you know? But yeah, this next song I've been listening to a lot. It's called Crystal from New Order, and I think it's just the coolest song ever. This would always show up on my playlist and I would always skip it for some reason. It never like spoke to me until now, but it's super rocky and grungy, and I love like the voice that's singing it. I think it's super cool, and I don't know, it kind of feels like he's like trying to tell me something, and he's like very like upset. There's like frustration in the song, but also it's like sensual in some way. I guess it's like comparing some sort of relationship, and just listen to it. Maybe I'll talk after. Let me hear it one more time before I start speaking. But I've been biking a lot to this song and I've been walking a lot, and I feel like it gives me like an extra edge every time I move around. But it's been inspiring me a lot. So like I said, this is Crystal by New Order. And interesting enough, this is actually from a more recent album. I saw it's from like 2001 or something, which I mean, I know a lot of like their 80s stuff, so I was like surprised to hear how new this was, but it still feels very much like in their, I don't know, in their genre and their time. But New Order is pretty timeless. I can listen to them 24/7 and I feel like everything still applies. Anyway, I'll stop yapping. Enjoy.

OMG, I was just like researching like the meaning of the lyrics, and this one person is like, this song is about completely falling in love over the summer, when most people's obligations to their society is on hold, and then bam, it's autumn, and everything floods you back into reality, and the pressure is so strong. It says things like, we're like crystal. Example, like, it's fragile, it's not easy. And it's about like beautiful love becoming impossible to maintain. Love is irrational, while society's social obligations and responsibilities are more rational in the eyes of many, the eyes of society, but never through the eyes of love. Like, what? I love that. And yeah, I'm like reading more, and I guess of course it's talking about like the fragility of like a crystal, and comparing that to the easily broken state of human relationships and emotional vulnerability, which I feel like is so freaking relevant right now. Definitely for me at the moment, but I feel like everybody's kind of going through it. I feel like August was like an interesting time for love and relationships and feelings. I don't know. I feel like I've been hearing so much of that, and you know, I'm relating too. But I don't know. I've been super into like, I'm always into it, but I love like artists when they're singing, they're so like upset and they're so like passionate towards everything, and when they're like singing, it feels almost like they're like yelling it to me, telling me like, this is what I'm trying to say. Crystal is like a perfect example of that. It feels, I think that's why the music behind it really works, because it just sounds like a man in like rage. I think that's actually one of the lyrics. But yeah, and I'm super into that. A random song that I've been listening to a lot, super different from this genre, is like Purple Rain by Prince, another like super romantic love ballad that I've been thinking about a lot, because I don't know, like I've always known that song obviously, but I listened to it recently, but like really listened to it for the first time. And Prince was a freaking like yearner, like he's yearning, he's broken, he's upset, like really feeling these emotions. And there's a part in the song where he kind of like breaks and he almost like speaks a line, and it's, I think that's such an interesting moment in all types of music. There's like one of my favorite The Cure songs, Wrong Number, there's a moment where he like stops and he speaks to you. It feels almost like they're breaking the fourth wall, and I feel like this song by New Order is like a constant break of the fourth wall. But I don't know, there's something so exciting about that moment in a song. I feel like I'm speaking to, whether it's Prince, whether it's, what's it called? Robert Smith and, like, The Cure. I mean, or, I don't know, anyone. It's just so impactful and really cool. And that's, like, I have a lot of favorite themes or motifs that happen in music, but recently that's been something that's really special when I feel like they're talking to me and they need to get their point out so badly that they need to like stop the song, or there's like a shift in the musicality or something, and that's how it feels. And also I love like the repetitive nature, it like keeps repeating it, like we're like crystal, yeah, and it says it like a couple of times, like you need to get my point, you need to understand what I'm trying to say. Maybe I'm thinking too much into it, but I really love it. This next song is another one that I've been super listening to major. It's called Come Undone by Duran Duran. And you'll hear it. There's like this little like chorus, like voice thing that comes in that I'm really into. And once again, it almost feels like it's like a separate message that it's trying to like remind me throughout the whole song. I'll talk about it more after. I want you to listen first. Sorry, I'm talking a lot. These songs are just very, I've been really thinking about it this week, and I've been listening to them again and again, almost like researching it, because I have a lot to share. But yeah, this next one, Come Undone by Duran Duran. Woo!

Wow. Who do you need? Who do you love? Or no. No, I'm forgetting it. Who do you need? Who do you want when you come undone? What an interesting line. Who do you need? Who do you love when you come undone? Okay, I was right. There you go. I guess this is literally our theme for the night. It talks about the vulnerable explanation of emotional surrender, intimacy, and overwhelming vulnerability of falling deep in love. When you're like completely like intimate and vulnerable and everything, like who's the person that you want to be there? I think that's such an interesting, like, I don't know, it's such an interesting thought. And it connects to the song before. It's just interesting what happens when you like dismantle, I guess, this like guarded sense of self. Super cool, super real. I guess I will stop talking. I just had to like point those two songs out because that's been majorly in my head and majorly on repeat. You should see how many times I've been listening to these songs this past week. Let's switch it up a bit. I kind of like this theme of love, but maybe we can go a little less like rawr, like I don't even know, like big feeling type love, and maybe we can do something a little bit more fun. I guess something that I've been thinking about is like when you're in love and also when you're going through like any type of heartbreak, you feel all these really big emotions, as we were just talking about. But there's, I guess, something really cool about it all, this feeling of like feeling, like how crazy it is that our hearts and like our brains and everything, like we go through these like roller coasters of emotions, you know? And sometimes it's fun, sometimes it's really heavy and hard and all of those things. So we'll lighten the mood with that theme of being alive with a song called So Alive by Love and Rockets. This is a little bit more sensual, sexy type of vibe. But I love this tune, so I had to put it on. Enjoy.

Okay, see, I told you that I would let you guys listen for a bit and I won't yap. Oh, so many good songs. I was trying to take you on a little journey. I feel like I'm always going on a little journey. But this next one, I've definitely played on the show before, but this is going to be the last song for the night. A couple days ago on Friday, I saw one of my favorite bands in concert, and I just had to end off the night with them. I saw Underworld at Knockdown Center, and what a freaking like spiritual experience almost. It was probably one of the best concerts I've been to. I was dancing, bouncing like crazy. It's like insane because they're like older now. They're like 60s, like late 60s. And it's just crazy how much energy both of them like had throughout the whole show. I feel like everybody was so up. Obviously it's like electronic dance, like really

because you watch Trainspotting and the last song really just, the last monologue, it hit you and you're like, wait, what song is that? And then you find Underworld. But anybody who's into electronic music knows the band. Anybody who's into anything from like British or the UK, like, you know the band, you know the songs. But I wanted to finish off with one of my favorites. It's a long one. It's like 10 minutes, so we'll end perfectly on time. This is Dark and Long, Dark Train, by Underworld. Enjoy.

Well, that's the show. Thanks for listening, guys. Again, this is Camila. You're listening to WNYU 89.1 FM. And this was Bosnia Jeans. I hope you enjoy. This is my new time. Usually, I mean, for the past few months, I've been on Tuesdays. Now I'm on Mondays from 9:15 to 10:30. I hope you enjoy for, like, some epic freaking music. I'll see you next week. Bye. And just so you know, in case you're new here, I have all my playlists on Spotify. 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But yeah, I'll see you next week. Bye.

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1: Now Miss Boy's rolling off. 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So when a song has been recorded, then mixed down if rates afforded. Next thing comes an engineer with famously expensive gear. They'll put the track through their machines, massaging the frequencies with saturators, equalizers, plus maybe a maximizer, making sure to watch the live.

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0: hungry. 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I got whiskey, any kind of booze you want.
1: You know what? The Bureau doesn't allow us to drink when we're at sea.
2: Duh.
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And you can talk to the SEC, they were in my office 15 times in the last 6 months, and I got nothing to hide.

0: This is one of the nicest boats that I've ever been on. 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You got the beautiful girls there. 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
1: All right, get the fuck off my boat.
0: I'm sure we'll be seeing each other real soon.
1: I'm sure. 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

0: If you can lie to him, don't sing to him.
1: Don't lie. 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
1: Si alltid löser vi lever i fantasivärlden på
0: klubb. I haven't forgotten how good we are together. You know, and something tells me...

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This is Jello Biafra of Dead Kennedys, and you're listening to WNYU-FM in the Big Apple, 89.1 on your radio dial, unless your stereo was made in America.

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0: Trope, tuck your neck, baby.
1: Respect, dude, Paul. 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
2: right, peace.
3: Word up, Wu Tang in the house. So man, yeah, a lot of people, black people into y'all. I guess they could, you know, feel, you know, the realness. The, you know, when they could feel a vibe. And I think hip hop, that's what I be telling a lot of people and a lot of record promoters and a lot of artists. I mean, it's like, you know, it's something, it's music that you gotta touch and feel, you know what I'm saying? And I think that comes across well in the video. I think probably when I haven't seen y'all live yet, I'm waiting for the chance. But I'm pretty sure that's probably what it's like. You know, you probably really get into it. And they can hear it. I guess you hear it in your voices when you're saying the rhymes.
0: Yeah.
3: I mean, what would y'all say your style is?
4: It's our secret. Never teach the Wu-Tang.
5: The best protect your neck.

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I'm not joking. 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It's a weird thing to hear, right? I'll tell you, it's a weird thing to say. I am a fucking millionaire. Lucky for me, I happen to be very fucking good at my job right behind me. Now, y'all look money hungry, and that's good. 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

0: 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It's me and Edward today.
1: Hello. It's good to be back.
0: It is great to be back after a summer hiatus. We are back for this semester. We're going to be giving you all the news from around the NHL every Tuesday from 11 to 12, so make sure you guys tune in. Obviously the Stanley Cup, it happened after we left last year, so that's a big thing that we can talk about if we want to. I didn't think Vegas was going to make it at all.
1: No.
0: I think that most people probably going into the playoffs, once the teams were announced and once the game started, no one really expected Vegas to be that team coming out of the West. I would say that I'm surprised, but I'm not like – when they made the Stanley Cup, I wasn't like, oh, my God, this is ridiculous. The Stanley Cup playoffs are rigged. Like, no, I'm not freaking out like that. It just – it surprised me a little bit. I really did think it was going to be Dallas, and if not Dallas, probably Colorado.
1: Yeah, I thought it would be Colorado as well. I was surprised with how, can I say pathetic? They were pathetic in the Western Conference Final.
0: Yeah, in that series, they were horrible.
1: Yeah. At the end of the day, Vegas were sort of built for the playoffs. They were really excellent in the postseason compared to how really average that whole Pacific Division was. And that was something we talked about, I feel like, every single week last year, how weak the Pacific Division is compared to all the other ones in the NHL. And what do you know? A Pacific Division team is the one that plays for the Stanley Cup. And it was a great finals, I have to say, much better than conference finals, because neither conference final, I thought either the Vegas Colorado one or the Carolina Montreal one were very competitive. At the end of the day, I feel like the best team in the NHL ended up winning the Stanley Cup.
0: I 100% agree with that. I think that really very early on in the season, as soon as Carolina had kind of taken that 8-point lead in the Metropolitan, we were all kind of, or I guess you and I at this point, were of the idea that, yeah, they probably are going to be that team. They're looking like the best team. They're playing like the best team. I mean, even just a few weeks ago, like on Instagram, I saw NHL posted like every team's in the Metropolitan's top six forwards.
1: Yeah.
0: Five of the six top forwards on the Hurricanes are easily like superstar level players.
1: Yeah.
0: Like it is ridiculous how good of a team they have. It does not surprise me that they ended up winning.
1: I'm happy for them.
0: I'm happy for them
1: because, I mean, I think I mentioned this quite a lot last year, the fact that they're two sort of white whales in the playoffs over the past four or five seasons have either been the Florida Panthers or the New York Rangers.
0: Yeah.
1: The Rangers have stifled them because of Shesterkin and some timely goals in their games. The Panthers have just been a better team than Carolina were.
0: Sure.
1: Neither of them are in the playoffs. It was a very weak Metropolitan Division apart from Carolina. And so I said this would be Rod Brindamore's best chance to win a Stanley Cup with the Carolina Hurricanes because just of how dominant they were compared to the other teams in not just the Metropolitan Division but the Eastern Conference.
0: Mm-hmm.
1: And with all credit to Buffalo, with all credit to Montreal and how they had really solid playoff runs, and
0: they
1: I
0: did.
1: Was
0: yeah.
1: really impressed with the Habs' tenacity against Tampa Bay. Against Buffalo, the fact that they won games despite only getting like 10, they won game 7 against Tampa,
0: right.
1: Getting like 12 shots on goal the whole game while Tampa had 30.
0: Yeah.
1: At the end of the day, Carolina is head and shoulders the best team in the Eastern Conference, and they deserve to win this cup.
0: Yeah.
1: And Jordan Staal, what a player he is at the back end of his career, having that cup final performance, kudos.
0: It's seriously good for him, and I mean, obviously the I guess almost like legacy of it, and it's like written in stone with, you know, Rod Brindamore obviously winning the Cup,
1: mm-hmm.
0: the game he played for, hoisting it again. Yeah, like it was the team that needed to win it. I feel like it really was their year. They had all mm-hmm. the things going for them, and they, yeah, so like you said, good for them, good for them.
1: I mean, the fact that in game 3 of the finals, the fact that they were down 4-0 and they came back, they ended up losing the game anyway on a weird goal that bounced off the goaltender's back.
0: There were so many weird goals that entire series.
1: Yeah.
0: Especially in that game 3. It was.
1: Yeah. But the tenacity really showed that they're a team that deserves to win the Stanley Cup. And congratulations to them, to all of our Carolina Hurricane fans. Second Stanley Cup in franchise history for them. Second, as you said, led by Rod Brindamore.
0: Mm-hmm.
1: First as a captain, second as a coach. Probably the greatest Carolina Hurricane of all time. I don't...
0: It's hard to argue against.
1: It's hard to argue at this point, in terms of his legacy. Yeah. Good for them. But we are in a new season now.
0: We are
1: not
0: in a new
1: yet, but we're approaching.
0: 3 weeks until the regular season starts.
1: Yeah.
0: But that's going to fly.
1: It's early. It's early.
0: It is early this year.
1: Yeah. Because they added in the extra two games, right? Which
0: yeah,
1: I guess
0: – I feel like it started around the end of September last year as well.
1: Did it?
0: It might have been the start of October, but I can't – either way, there's going to be the two extra games.
1: The sports calendar is so weird this year because like the Major League Baseball playoffs are starting in September as well.
0: Whoa.
1: Yeah.
0: Really?
1: The wild card series is in September.
0: The whole thing is
1: October.
0: October for playoff baseball.
1: And
0: wow.
1: The first games of the season, I believe, are exactly 3 weeks from tonight.
0: Okay.
1: So, yeah, and that's starting in September as well.
0: Yeah, end of September.
1: So, good Lord, we're almost here.
0: Yeah, we really are. That's going to be, I'm excited for this season. Not really for the Penguins, but overall, I'm excited for this season. I think it's going to be another fun one. I don't see many teams making a huge, huge jump except for the Sharks. I think the San Jose Sharks are the most likely team to make a huge jump this next season. And I could easily see them not even sneaking into the playoffs as a wild card. I could see them being one of the three, spots, like secured. Like,
1: especially with how weak that division is.
0: Exactly.
1: I know Vegas made it to the final. That doesn't change the fact that the Pacific division is
0: weak.
1: Not a strong division, no.
0: Like, they have good players, but teams overall, yeah.
1: Mm-hmm.
0: But no, I think that San Jose, through free agency and through drafting Ivar Stenberg, like, I think that they're going to be really, really good.
1: It's a ridiculous luck of draft picks for them in recent years with Celebrini, with Stenberg, with they also got Keaton Verhoef in that draft. Who else did they pick up? Michael Misa, Victor Eklund, who they've traded away, but Will Smith. It's a ridiculous luck in the draft area, but that's how you improve a team. Will Grier has done a hell of a job as San Jose Sharks manager,
0: right?
1: General manager. And I believe they're going to be a force in the league for years to come unless some of these young players don't pan out. But at the moment, Misa's panning out quite nicely for them. Celebrini has obviously panned out very nice for them. That's why they're giving him $18.8 million a year starting next year.
0: Oh my God.
1: These contracts are going to be so hard to wrap my head around because the fact that the cap went up. I mean, we're paying Cale Makar more than $20 million a year for 8 years.
0: It's like 22 almost.
1: Yeah.
0: Right? Yeah.
1: It's crazy. I mean, they deserve it.
0: The fact
1: that they're finally getting the same money as bottom six NBA forward or something.
0: Let's slow down a little bit.
1: Yeah.
0: Every other sport is still way, way
1: crazy.
0: Paid way more than the NHL. But no, I do think that I don't know. I think that with players like Celebrini and Makar being signed to huge, huge deals recently, that's going to make Jason Roberts' situation next season a lot more difficult. I really think that he should have taken a 7 or 8 year deal with Seattle. I think that he should have taken that. Like, because, yes, he is almost guaranteed to get more money next season now when he goes to a new team, but there's going to be a lot of teams that are kind of pulling out of that Jason Robertson race now because he's going to be asking for so much more. And they're not going to have the money to give him, even with the cap increase.
1: Yeah, and the question is, did he want to go to Seattle? Did he not? There's been a lot of drama, I guess, in terms of NHL players not wanting to play in certain regions, i.e. Connor Hellebuck.
0: Right.
1: See, this is crazy. There's been so much that has happened this offseason. It's been one of the stranger ones that I can remember.
0: Yeah.
1: Where Connor Hellebuck has flat out said the Winnipeg Jets effectively do not give me the best chance to win a Stanley Cup, which I find a little ironic because his playoff performances are the only reason why the Jets haven't made it any further. The fact that come the playoffs, he tends to collapse a little bit as a goaltender. Dylan Larkin, the same thing with the Red Wings. I can understand Larkin's scenario as well. The Red Wings have not been good under Steve Yzerman. That's why they ended up replacing him as general manager. That's why they're moving him. They're promoting him to a demoted position. It's a crazy year in hockey.
0: Yeah.
1: Crazy. I mean, I'm not even talking. Brady Tkachuk is now a Florida Panther.
0: Brady Tkachuk is with his brother in Florida.
1: Oh, boy. As if we did not need any more reasons to dislike the Florida Panthers.
0: Yeah, but this helps. This helps dislike them.
1: Like, it's true.
0: I don't know. I really hope that this ends terribly for them and that they miss the playoffs again and play horribly. But
1: I mean, in my eyes, they're Stanley Cup contenders again.
0: No, I know. Realistically speaking, yes. They have really bolstered their team again.
1: Oh, yeah.
0: From a team that, like, again, 2 years out, won the Stanley Cup. So it's not like they had a bad team last year.
1: Mm-hmm.
0: They just didn't perform well enough. And all they've done is bolster it up. So, yes, they 100% are Cup contenders. I'm just, for personal hope, And
1: really, I hear him.
0: I really hope they doesn't work out.
1: If there's any questions that I mean, I'm looking at this Florida team right now. Their top nine is ridiculous.
0: Mm.
1: I mean, I can just read off the names.
0: Sure.
1: Barkov, Matthew Tkachuk, Brady Tkachuk, Sam Reinhardt, Sam Bennett, Carter Verhaeghe, Brad Marchand, Anton Lundell, Atu Lustarinen. Those are ridiculous players. They've got Garnet Hathaway on their fourth line as well.
0: Yeah.
1: Their defense, I mean, I guess apart from Ekblad and Forsling, I feel like there is a fall off in their defense.
0: Sure.
1: Rako Gudas is 36. He's not going to get any younger.
0: He's 36.
1: He's 36.
0: Wow.
1: Got a huge beard on him.
0: Oh, I know he has the beard, but yeah. I thought he was a little bit younger than that.
1: Dmitry Kulikov's 35 as well, so not exactly young there on their back end, but right. That is that veteran experience. And the one question with the Florida Panthers I will have, and if there's anything that is going to stop them from winning a Stanley Cup or even making the playoffs, their goaltending is questionable. Jacob Markstrom was not a good goaltender for the Devils. He was not great in goal for New Jersey. Can he replicate his Vancouver-type form in Florida or Calgary-type form in Florida? I don't know. I don't know because he's also on the back end of his career. He's 36, and they've got Akira Schmid as their backup, who's not a great goaltender either. So if anything is going to prove to be their downfall, that is not injuries, which they could still have because – of those players that I mentioned, Marchand's 38, Verhaeghe's 31, Barkov is just coming off an injury. Who knows what fitness he's going to be on? The scary thing is that this Florida team is locked up for a long time.
0: Yeah.
1: So I can see them winning a cup at least once more.
0: In the next 3 to 4 years?
1: Yeah, I hope not.
0: I think that you really probably are spot on with that, that they have... I mean, to have three really solid lines built is a luxury in today's NHL, honestly. So for them to do that, and like we were just talking about, they're not – it's not like they're the Sharks who are coming from really a low place in the NHL and slowly building themselves up. They just won the Cup 2 years ago. They are 2 years removed from winning the Cup. Yeah.
1: I'm not necessarily sure they're my favorites this year for the Cup, but
0: – I wouldn't say they're my favorites, but it would not surprise me if they're, you know, pushing themselves into the Eastern Conference Final.
1: Right. True. I mean, granted, I know they had injuries. This is still most of the same team as last year who did not play well.
0: Mm-hmm.
1: It's like that same conversation we had about the Rangers a few years ago where they won the President's Trophy 1 year. Next year, they were absolutely rubbish and missed the playoffs completely. Who knows what's going to happen to them this year? Personally, I hope it's the latter. But I don't like to get into my dislike of the Florida Panthers too much. They've got nothing in cap space as of this moment, though. So it'll be difficult for them to add to that roster. Brady Tkachuk is signed for the next 2 seasons. Who knows what's going to happen to him? He's like the only player in their top nine that is not signed till at least 2031.
0: Okay.
1: So, a little crazy.
0: 2031 is ridiculous.
1: Yeah.
0: They're going to re-sign him, though. Like, that's, I think, pretty much.
1: Yeah.
0: When they went out of their way to bring him down to Florida to have him play with Matthew, like, they're going to re-sign him.
1: Yeah, though, they could buy out Marchand or someone like that when he hits. Or he could retire.
0: Yeah, because, well, you said Marchand's 38.
1: He's 38.
0: Yeah, he might only have 2 more years.
1: Yeah.
0: So.
1: Who knows?
0: That could work.
1: He signed until 2031, which is insane.
0: Yeah, but, like.
1: I don't expect him to play until he's 43. He's not Yager.
0: No. Yeah, there's no way he's playing until he's 43. Like, I think that he probably has 2 years. I think he'll play until he's about 40.
1: Certainly won't be worth the $5.25 million they're going to pay him if he's 43.
0: Oh, if he's 43, absolutely not.
1: Yeah.
0: It depends what his level of play, like, how much his level of play is going to drop off.
1: Yeah.
0: But, yeah, there was a really, there was a recent signing or trade I want to talk about. I mean, Zibuyam, obviously, he signed his huge eight-year deal with the Canucks. What do you think about that one? $75.04 million.
1: Yeah, obviously a Jewish American legend, so I give him props to that. It's a lot of money that they're going to give him, $9.38 million per season.
0: Yeah.
1: But he's a good defenseman. He's a very good defenseman. Saw him back when I watched the World Juniors in 24. He was excellent there.
0: Mm-hmm.
1: He was great with Denver. He 26 points in 76 career games is not bad at all. For a defenseman in his rookie year. It was really the big loss that Minnesota gave to Vancouver when they decided to acquire Quinn Hughes. I think he's a good player. I hope it works out for them, for the Canucks. They've been obviously in a bit of a rut for the past decade or so, Vancouver.
0: That is true.
1: But they've got a ton of cap space. They've still got a lot of the problem I have with this Vancouver team is that they are still rebuilding. Bouyam is not going to be a player that effectively that is going to play on a Stanley Cup winning team in the next 2 years, maybe the next five, six. They've got a lot. They've got a long way to go. I feel like Vancouver.
0: I agree with that.
1: Yeah.
0: I think he's a great player. I think he's going to be great for them. Like you said, 26 points across 77 games as a rookie. That is good numbers.
1: Yeah.
0: But yeah, you can't lead a playoff contending and cup contending team through a defenseman. That just really is never what you can do. Like, they, as good as they are, as good as Cale Makar is, he's not the reason that Colorado, for example, is being led to the playoffs every year.
1: Certainly part of it, but.
0: But it's not the. But no, like, I think that getting Bouyam signed earlier is better for him. The Penguins had done a similar thing. We signed Harrison Brunick to an 8-year deal.
1: Sorry, who? I definitely don't know who that is.
0: He's been he's a defenseman as well. He's been phenomenal in the AHL. He's been absolutely phenomenal in the AHL.
1: Oh, in the AHL.
0: Let me finish.
1: Has he played in the NHL?
0: He has, and he has not played well, which is why I'm a little bit like, ooh, I don't know how to feel about this, because he has so much potential. He's a really good size. He's a good two-way defenseman. He bodies people, honestly, because of how big he is, but he really has not performed well in the limited amount of NHL experience he has, and I feel like you're putting all your chips into one pile.
1: How much have you given him?
0: Oh, I don't remember. It's I want to say
1: 8 years is a lot of years.
0: Yeah, I want to say it's between 5 and 7 mil a year. I think so. I couldn't figure it out.
1: That's a lot of money.
0: No, it is, and that's why I'm like, I didn't really, no, I don't want his entry-level deal. He just signed a new one.
1: Are you sure that's true?
0: Maybe it was someone else I was thinking of.
1: 5 to 7.
0: Might have been someone else I was thinking of. But yeah, we had.
1: Is it this Thomas Novak?
0: No, it wasn't Tommy Novak.
1: Ville Koivunen? He's a forward,
0: I think it was a defenseman is the thing.
1: 8 years, $4 million for a 23-year-old.
0: I guess it was really whoever.
1: That's not bad though. That contract, depending on how many.
0: I mean,
1: yeah, I can see. Got 40. Maybe it is this guy because he got 41 points in 34 games in Wilkes-Barre Scranton, and only got 7 points in 39 games at the NHL level.
0: I guess that might have been.
1: But again, he's only 23, a lot of time to develop for him.
0: Yeah, which is kind of my point. Like, I'm great prospect, looking good, but I don't know. 8 years is a long time to put a lot of faith into someone who hasn't performed too well in the NHL.
1: Yeah.
0: But I don't know. My big thing with the Penguins is that we haven't changed that much from last season coming into this one. And I think there's a positive and a negative there. We made the playoffs last year. Hey, why do you need to change? You made the playoffs. We know what's working. Let's make it again. But no, that's not what you're supposed to do as any major league sports team, but especially an NHL team. You have to keep building on what worked well. And I don't think that we've taken not the right steps, but not the exact order of steps we should have been taking to prepare ourselves for this upcoming year. I don't think we're going to be any better. I think we'll be probably worse.
1: I generally don't know how to expect the Penguins this year, or in future years for that matter. Because who knows for how long we're going to see Crosby and Malkin. They're both done this year with their contracts. Who knows if Malkin's going to resign? I don't think he will.
0: No, I think this could very easily be Malkin's last year.
1: Yeah.
0: It's tough, though. That, like, I don't think Malkin wants to stop playing hockey, but I don't think that the Penguins necessarily have the interest to bring him back after this year. So maybe he goes back to Russia to play there for a few
1: years.
0: Maybe he goes to another NHL team. I don't know. That's what he had said right before he was signed this summer. He said that, like, he would go to another NHL team if the Penguins did not sign him. I don't know if he's going to keep that mindset next year. Crosby, he says he's going to play for another 5 years. There's nothing to worry about with Crosby. He came out right away in an interview with Josh Yeo and said that he's playing for another 5 years. And I'm fine with that. Crosby had another point per game season last year.
1: Yeah, sure, still insane how good he is.
0: Yeah, like, sure.
1: At 39.
0: He missed a lot of time. But he's playing incredible at 39. I have no concern that he won't be playing fine when he's 44.
1: So. Mm-hmm.
0: But I'm most excited for the Penguins goaltending this upcoming season. We are out with Stu Skinner because, man, Swiss Cheese Skinner, like that name was correct sometimes. Sticking with Artie Shelov's, and then we're bringing up, why am I forgetting that guy's name?
1: Sergei Mershov?
0: Sergei Mershov. We're bringing him up from Wilkes-Barre Scranton. He's awesome. He's genuinely awesome. Mm-hmm. He's young. He played incredible. Like, again, going from the AHL to the NHL, you can't, not comparing directly. It's apples to oranges, but.
1: 919 save percentage with 220 goals against and 38 games played in Wilkes-Barre last year.
0: Check his playoff stats. I'm telling you, check his playoff stats. He played awesome.
1: In the AHL?
0: Yeah, his AHL playoff stats from
1: I don't know if Puckpedia will let me do that.
0: Oh, really?
1: Yeah, it's hard.
0: Eh, all right, but he's been very good for Wilkes-Barre Scranton, and there's...
1: 919 is a good save percentage. No, I'm not knocking that, no.
0: Yeah. And I'm excited. I think that he really is going to be good for the Penguins moving forward. He had limited time with us last season. I think he played 4 games, I want to say. Played fine in them.
1: I can check that for you once I find it.
0: I think he played in 4 games. I think he started 2.
1: I think 5. Right. 5 games.
0: He didn't start 5, though.
1: It says games played 5. I don't think I can see how many he started.
0: Yeah, I don't think he started all 5, though. But, no, I'm excited for that. I think that, you know, like I said, Jari was great for a long time, and he fell off. We made the trade, sent him to Edmonton for Stu Skinner. Stu Skinner was not any better. Well, he was better, but he's not much better. No, I think Artur Shelov is 25. Sergei Mirashov's 20. Like, keep it young.
1: Mm-hmm.
0: Keep it long term. Mm-hmm. It's going to be a really good goalie duo, I think. And I'm really hoping that something changes. There were too many games last year where we were letting in 4 to 6 goals.
1: Yeah. So. Yeah. I hear you.
0: You're probably pretty excited about the Rangers.
1: Do I have to talk about
0: them? You don't have to talk about
1: them. I think this is the longest we've ever gone 22 minutes without me talking about the Rangers, right?
0: Without even mentioning the Rangers.
1: Yeah.
0: That's surprising, yeah.
1: What have you guys done to me?
0: Turning you to the good side, the light side.
1: Of being sick and tired of this hockey team because I know that it's only going to end in disappointment. No, I am excited for this year. I guess I'll talk through how the offseason for your New York Rangers was. Our New York Rangers.
0: Oh, boy.
1: Listen, I have spent a lot of the show harping on Chris Drury for some of his moves. That some of them I think have been flat out ridiculous. For the most part, I am very, very happy with the offseason. I'm very happy with the offseason. And it starts with the fact that our defensive core is looking so much better than it was last year.
0: Yeah.
1: The Rangers had so many issues last year. It's impossible to summarize them all. But if there's any one issue I had to point out, it's the fact that some of the defense towards the middle to end portion of the year was just flat out pathetic. And there was a huge fall-off from the first defensive pair of Adam Fox and Vlad Gavrikov, especially concerning Fox was out injured for a large portion of last year, to the other players. Now it's looking a lot better, because you've got that second pair now of Sean Durzi and Marcus Pedersen. Durzi was obviously the return that we got from Utah in the Vincent Trocheck trade.
0: I think he's going to be real good.
1: Me too.
0: I think they're just going to be real good.
1: And I'm really happy with the prospect we got out of that trade, Cole Bedouin, who was one of the highly rated Canadian prospects of the past. One of the higher-rated Canadian prospects of the past years,
0: mm-hmm.
1: who's not played in the NHL yet. I hope he can come good maybe towards the end of the year or leading into next year. He's a center prospect, which we definitely need because our center depth is not great.
0: Sure.
1: Still not great, but looking maybe better. Marcus Pedersen is obviously experienced. He's going to be the more defensive defenseman, I feel like, in that duo, where you've got Durzi going up more offensive.
0: Sure.
1: And then you've got that third pair. I know the Rangers drafted Albert Smits in the NHL draft 5th overall. I do think he will play this year. I'm not necessarily sure he's going to start the season.
0: So he might slide into that third.
1: No need to rush him. Yeah. No need to rush him at that point. Give him some games. He'll play in the AHL to start.
0: Yeah.
1: Give him some games in the AHL to start. Once you feel good with him, let him make the opening night. Let him play in the NHL. I think they're going to go with Robertson and Schneider as the third D pair. It's good. I don't want to see Eero Vaakanainen on this team. He is not a good defenseman.
0: Most things have Robertson and Schneider slotted in as
1: right.
0: the third defensive pair anyway. So
1: yeah.
0: that's most likely what's going to happen.
1: Yeah. Then talking about the forwards, still improvements. Obviously, no Panarin, no Trocheck.
0: Sure.
1: So you got to look for goals. Pavel Dorofeev gives you goals. He's a good player, Pavel Dorofeev. And you're thinking at some of the other contracts going around in the NHL this year, $11 million for a 25-year-old for 7 years is not a bad deal, I think.
0: No, I agree. Yeah.
1: Especially considering with how much we're throwing out for players right now. But there's a lot of big ifs with this offense, I think, in terms of what I need to see from their production. Mika Zibanejad had a good year last year. One of the best Rangers last year.
0: Yeah.
1: Can he keep it up? Can Alexi Lafreniere keep up what we saw from him at the end of last year where he was getting a point per game or even more than a point per game? Can he become a point per game player? Can JT Miller go back to being a point per game player? He was really not good last year, but he was a good player the year before.
0: Yeah.
1: We know how pivotal he is. He was very pivotal for the United States at the Olympics in the penalty kill. Can he be that player? Can Gabe Perreault become a 50-point player in his now second full year in the NHL?
0: I mean, all you talked about last season was Gabe Perreault.
1: I love Gabe Perreault.
0: He kept, you know, progressing every game. So
1: yeah. I really hope we keep that line of Lafreniere, Zibanejad, and Perreault and work out Cooley, Miller, and Dorofeev. Will Cooley needs to have a big year. I do like Will Cooley as a player a lot.
0: Well, here's the thing, though. Going off of that real quick. You said you want to keep a line of Perreault, Zibanejad, and Lafreniere.
1: Yeah.
0: Right? Do you really feel comfortable putting Dorofeev down on the second line?
1: Yeah. Well, I mean, I guess at the end of the day, I feel like top two lines aren't even like 1 and 2. It's 1A, 1B, you could
0: sure,
1: go, right?
0: They roughly play about.
1: Exactly.
0: Same. Yeah.
1: Like, look at Florida.
0: Yeah.
1: Right. I don't know if they're going to put both Tkachuk and Barkov on the same line, but I don't think a line of Bennett, Verhaeghe, and who else do they have?
0: Oh, wow.
1: Marchand, Lundell, Lustarinen, whoever they want to go with.
0: Yeah.
1: They have another guy that I'm forgetting about that I mentioned his name. Yeah, it's not good. Not good for my puck knowledge. Yeah, but that's not that much weaker of a line. Just the way that Zibanejad, Lafreniere, and Perreault closed out last year, you don't want to break that up.
0: Sure.
1: And you've got more second line, third line, even fourth line depth with Oliver Bjorkstrand, with Eli Tolvanen, who's a good player. Ty Karche had a good end to last year. Noah Laba's going to have his second full season. And maybe you could have someone out of training camp, like Liam Greenshee, work his way.
0: Yeah.
1: Yaroslav Melosh had a good end to last year with Adam Sikora. Could they be on the opening night roster? It's a lot more promising in terms of depth. Whereas last year, I feel like the Rangers, it was really top heavy. The top didn't play too well. The bottom was not going to play well.
0: Sure.
1: At this point, I feel optimistic.
0: Okay.
1: I'm not going to do what I did last year and say they're making the playoffs. That was the worst take I had ever.
0: I feel like Gab and I told you, no, that's not going
1: to
0: happen.
1: Well, listen, I'm delusional.
0: Okay. I mean, you kind of have to be delusional.
1: Yeah, exactly. It's like, listen, it's like every season you go into with a new wave of optimism and you expect, could this actually be our year?
0: Absolutely.
1: Then by week two, it's like, no, what am I thinking?
0: No way. This is not our year.
1: It's not our year. If everything goes right for this team, they will make the playoffs. It's a big if for everything to go right for them. The main thing for them, Fox and Shesterkin have to stay fit the whole year.
0: Mm-hmm.
1: If Igor Shesterkin stays fit the whole year, if Adam Fox stays fit the whole year, I think Adam Fox is the most underrated player in hockey.
0: Okay.
1: I think it's I mean,
0: agree with that.
1: The amount of disrespect I have seen towards how good Adam Fox is that the guy has a Norris trophy and should have two. He's a damn good player. If everything goes right for this Rangers team this year, they will make the playoffs. I don't know if everything will.
0: Well, but also I think that's an interesting question to start talking about, because if you start the statement with if everything goes right for, couldn't you apply that statement to pretty much any?
1: Well, yeah,
0: team?
1: Yeah.
0: So,
1: I guess with the Rangers, like I can give some leeway, maybe not necessarily could give leeway to another team. I don't know. The main thing I feel like about the Rangers making the playoffs is the fact that, again, the Metropolitan Division outside of Carolina is very, very weak.
0: It's, yeah, I would agree.
1: I guess maybe not weak, but certainly not. I think Carolina are going to win the Metro. I don't see another team at that level. I know the Caps are expecting to bounce back after they had an off year last year. The Devils have been talked about as this up-and-coming team for the past 5 years or so. Mm-hmm. They've not been able to make it work. You've got the Islanders, who are now going to have a second year of Schaefer, a second year of Sorokin. Right. They don't have much outside of those two. Fair. You've got the Flyers, who have had their whole drama with the Anaheim Ducks and how they extended an offer sheet to Cutter Gauthier.
0: Yep.
1: Not Cutter Gauthier, Leo Carlson. Cutter Gauthier was the one who they gave away.
0: Yeah.
1: Gab would
0: be mad
1: right now if she was here. Yeah. We miss you.
0: I mean, Flyers obviously always have the youth of their team going for them.
1: Like, yeah.
0: You can never discredit that because, I mean, I think that it showed in the playoff series against the Penguins last year how helpful youth can be.
1: For sure. Granted, we saw how helpful it was against Carolina.
0: Also true.
1: They played him off the ice. Yeah. It's in my eyes, it's a very, very parity-heavy Metropolitan Division, so I feel like I feel comfortable right now stating one is going to be Carolina. 2-8 could be whatever.
0: And I was going to say that same thing. I think it would not surprise me if Carolina's won by 8 to 10 points. But then 2-5, there might be 3 points separating those,
1: yep,
0: those teams there. And it really probably will end up being a battle for most of the season. That's what happened last year. That's mm-hmm. what happened most years, honestly, in the Metropolitan. And, like, look, I will give you and the Rangers the benefit of the doubt. It would not surprise me if they end up being one of those teams.
1: It would be nice.
0: It would be nice.
1: I miss playoff hockey. It's been a while since I've seen it here.
0: I thought I missed playoff hockey, and then I watched it last season. I'm like, yeah. Wow, the Penguins suck.
1: I fully thought you'd come back as well. Once he made it 3-2.
0: Yeah.
1: I was like, If we
0: started Schielhaus from the start.
1: You would have won that series.
0: It would have gone to 7, but we would have won the series.
1: You would have won the series.
0: Yeah.
1: It is what it is. But like we also said last year, I feel like that series was just a ploy to see who gets swept by Carolina.
0: Absolutely.
1: Yeah.
0: Yeah. There was no beating Carolina.
1: No.
0: In the second round.
1: Certainly not with what Philly did.
0: Yeah.
1: Isn't it the same talking crap about Philly anymore because we don't have a Flyers?
0: Right. It's not as fun.
1: It's not the same.
0: Dang. Remember, like, earlier in the summer when all the Jason Robertson stuff was going on about, like, how he actually might end up leaving, going to a new team, stuff like that? Penguins signed Nicholas Robertson.
1: Wait.
0: His brother.
1: Is he?
0: He is, yeah. He's his younger brother.
1: See, I don't know because there are too many Robinsons.

0: State. So like, they're not going to even be in Pittsburgh for another 3 years playing for us, despite how good they look, despite how good they play together.
1: Bill Zonin. Looking for the future.
0: Exactly. Looking good for the future. I think Bill Zonin, he was the rookie we had taken at the end, or no, middle of last year's first round. I think he's going to be coming up to the NHL, and I'm pretty excited for him. He didn't have a ton of AHL experience last year because he was playing – oh, he's playing in some other league. I can't remember which one, though. But no, like, outside of that, this team isn't that much different. I mentioned that we have Nicholas Robertson now. We got some new players on defense. We have Declan Carlisle, Kaden Korzak, and Trevor Van Riemsdyk. But I don't I don't know. I don't really trust any of our defensive pairs that much. And I think outside of our top two forward lines, there's nothing special there. I think that we can compete, but I don't think that we're I don't think that we have a solidified enough overall team to keep that, like, you know, when we get to like the 50th through 60th minute of a game, how are we still doing?
1: Yeah, I hear you. Listen, it's a long season. Who knows what's going to happen? I feel like this is all speculation at the end of the day. We'll get a general idea of how these teams will be after the first few weeks of the season. But we obviously, it is our job to make predictions.
0: Make predictions and stuff
1: I just feel like the Metropolitan is going to be just such a close division this year. Outside of Carolina, but then again, Carolina, you could say, oh yeah, we won a Stanley Cup. Is it? Do we have a motivation anymore to keep going? I think they should, but who knows what's going to happen with them?
0: Right.
1: It's just questions after questions after questions. At the end of the day, I feel like most of these Metropolitan Division teams are in a good position to compete for a playoff spot. Don't know what's going on in Columbus. They've had a decent offseason, I believe. I'm really forgetting what Columbus did this offseason. I think they extended Zach Werenski, or at least they reaffirmed Werenski would stay with the Blue Jackets. I like that they added Val Nichushkin to their team.
0: I feel
1: honestly, if there's any team that I don't think is going to make the playoffs out of the Metropolitan, it is Columbus.
0: I think you're probably safe saying that.
1: Yeah.
0: I would say the Devils as well. I'm not too high on the
1: Really?
0: Devils. Yeah, I'm not too high on the Devils making much noise. I think it'll be similar to last year, that maybe early on, the first quarter to a third of the season, they might be giving people a little bit of trouble, you know, kind of a thorn in the side. But I don't see them keeping it up and making a huge push.
1: Yeah, they're a team that I see people predicting to make the playoffs.
0: Interesting. Yeah, I don't
1: but
0: know.
1: But that was also the case last year.
0: Yeah.
1: It's a very interesting especially because Jack Hughes, as good as he is, he has had injury issues.
0: Yes.
1: Their goaltending is Jake Allen and Nico Daws. That doesn't especially fill me with confidence if I were a Devils fan. Their defensive pair past Dougie Hamilton falls off very, very heavily. I don't think Luke Hughes is that good of a defenseman, to be honest.
0: Yeah.
1: If his last name was not Hughes, would not be making 9 million a year.
0: That's why there's always the joke that he's the forgotten Hughes brother.
1: Yeah, I've seen people call him Thanasis. Like, you know, Giannis Antetokounmpo's brother, yeah. Thanasis. Yeah. I like their top 60 in New Jersey. I mean, they added Luke Evangelista in, who's 24. He was Nashville's best young player. I still do not understand why, for the life of me, the Nashville Predators traded him. I don't know what they're going to have this year in Nashville. They're going to be towards the bottom of the Central, I believe. And they do still have Timo Meier. They do still have Jesper Brad. It's still Nico Hischier. You're right, their bottom six doesn't really fill me with much. Oh, yeah, this is a thrilling bottom six. But, again, it's so close, I feel, between so many of these Metropolitan Division teams. I don't know how it's going to work out for New Jersey. I hope they don't make the playoffs.
0: Oh, right.
1: I don't like the Devils.
0: I completely forgot that Mantha ended up signing with them. Yeah.
1: Yeah, he'll be a good addition to their top six.
0: I mean, yes and no. Like, he had a career year last year, but he had a career year at 31 years old.
1: Yeah.
0: Well,
1: at least for the next few years, he's going to be a good addition.
0: Again, yes and no. Like, that was his best year, and like, I think he finished with 65 points. Again, 65 points is good. I'm not discrediting that at all. But he's 31 years old. Like, is there really any guarantee that he's going – like, at 31 years old, has he now reached his NHL peak, and he's going to be consistently getting 65 to 75 points a season? Or was that a one-off because he's coming off an injury in a new environment in Pittsburgh? Like, I really don't know. I think he's going to be good for them, but I don't think he made a really big impact on the Penguins last year. He ended up being our leading goal scorer. He was phenomenal on our second line.
1: Yeah.
0: I don't know if he's going to have that

0: same impact with New Jersey.
1: I guess it depends on how many minutes they give him.
0: That is true.
1: I see Dawson Mercer on this team. I think they're going to trade him at some point.
0: Yeah.
1: That's why they brought in Evangeliste. I feel like he's going to fix up that gap because they've got Hughes and Heischer as their top two centers, and they're going to put Evan Rodriguez on the third line. Maybe Nick Bjugstad or Cody Glass on the fourth, or Boquist even. It's a good Devils team. Yeah, I don't know if they're going to make the playoffs. Again, I don't know about any of these teams.
0: Right. It's so tough to – it's so early on. It's so tough to –
1: saying that I would – I mean, I'm just looking at their defensive core. I would take the Rangers' defensive core over the Devils' defensive core.
0: I agree with that.
1: At this point, goaltending-wise, we beat them out. Going forward, I think they have it on us because of Jack Hughes alone. But listen, you don't know. It's a long season.
0: Well, that, and that's what makes it so fun half the time.
1: Anything that, like, can happen, and it usually does.
0: Right. Yeah, like I don't know. Like it really – it's always a thing with the NHL that – I mean, what was it? The Sabres last year, they ended up winning like 75% to 80% of their
1: games
0: after the January, after the new year, right?
1: Yeah.
0: Like, and then after the Olympic break, it was even more than that. It was like closer to 85%, right?
1: Yep.
0: Like, you never know what can happen. A team that looks like they have absolutely zero shot to make the playoffs can skyrocket, and then, you know, vice versa. So.
1: Yeah, imagine how Sabres fans must be feeling right now because they have expectations going into this year.
0: Right.
1: That's a weird thing that for Buffalo expectations. For Buffalo hockey fans, it's
0: for
1: a weird
0: Buffalo
1: thing.
0: Hockey fans, yeah.
1: If they're Buffalo sports fans, they have a lot of expectations with a certain quarterback and usually doesn't work out for them.
0: Perform as well as you'd hope. You know?
1: No.
0: I mean, you know, hey, he plays good in the regular season. That's what matters, right?
1: Yeah.
0: But no, I mean, that actually raises a weird question that, you know, after 15 years of really having no hope and motivation for your team, one good year, does that completely change the fans' mindset?
1: Yeah.
0: You think so?
1: Yeah. Okay. You've got to push for a cup now.
0: I'm not saying don't push for a cup.
1: Yeah.
0: But do you think there's any, like, almost subconscious worry? Like, hold on, we might not be there yet. Maybe that was like a one-off kind of lucky year.
1: I mean, who knows? But you've got to set standards.
0: Okay, fair enough.
1: You have to set standards as a hockey team, as hockey fans. If the team doesn't play to your expectations, you have to put pressure on the team to make changes.
0: To play better and make changes.
1: It's a good Buffalo team. You've still got Tage Thompson. You've still got – but you've kept most of your young core, really.
0: Yeah, yeah.
1: Benson's only 21. Thompson is only 28. That's young in hockey years compared to some other players. You've got a great defensive core of Dahlin, Power, Samuelson, Zellweger. Zach Benson is a very, very good player. I can't believe it. You know, I'll get into this later with a certain Athletic reporter that I don't believe.
0: Okay.
1: Whatever. It's a good Buffalo Sabres team. It's a very good Buffalo Sabres team. I think they'll make the playoffs again.
0: I think they'll make the playoffs. I'm wondering how the fans take it. You know, like how much passion they're like. I think we saw how much passion they had in the playoffs last year. I wonder if they're going to start the season with that much passion or if they're going to let it build up a little bit. But, no, I agree. I think this is a very good team.
1: Yeah.
0: Through Tage Thompson and Josh Norris, like, I think those two alone are really
1: – it's a very interesting Atlantic division this year.
0: Yeah.
1: Because you've got some really, really – I mean, obviously, we expect Florida to be back. Then you've got the Habs, who are only getting better. They've had an incredible rebuild. They reached the conference finals when I don't think too many people had them reaching the conference finals. They also have a ton of cap space.
0: The Sabres?
1: Montreal.
0: Montreal, okay.
1: They have a ton of cap space, so who knows what they could do in the deadline or in free agency next year as they continue to try to build a Stanley Cup contender.
0: And they looked good.
1: They looked solid for the most part. They did not look any good against Carolina.
0: Well, no, but I don't really think anyone looked good against Carolina.
1: No. So. Vegas played well. Like, I'll say Vegas gave them a series. The first four games of that Cup final were really, really close. Game five onwards to game six, Carolina asserted their authority as the best hockey team in the world. Tampa Bay, they're going to be up and around there this year, I feel like, because with John Cooper, with your front three of with your top six really of Kucherov and Point and Gensel and Hagel and Cirelli, and you've got Hedman on the back end, and they brought in John Carlson this year. Vasilevsky's still in goal. They're going to have a good year. We talked about Florida. Who knows what the Leafs are going to be like now because they have added Gavin McKenna after the draft lottery was rigged for them.
0: But even then, like, can you really expect them to go from bottom of the Atlantic to...
1: No, they're not making the playoffs.
0: Yeah, yeah.
1: Their defensive core is still average to awful.
0: I would say trending lower than average.
1: I do like Morgan Riley. He's been there forever, but he makes mistakes. Your goaltender is going to be a washed up Sergei Bobrovsky.
0: Yeah. Wow.
1: So what? Who knows what the Ottawa Senators are going to do, because they bring in Victor Eklund to replace Brady Tkachuk, but that whole situation still like bothers me the wrong way. The fact that Brady Tkachuk is now gone from the Ottawa Senators. He was supposed to be the leader of their future. Now he's not there anymore.
0: It wouldn't surprise me if the Atlantic Division ends up being the most similar to this current season. Like it probably is, or I guess this past season, it probably is going to be Buffalo, Tampa, and Montreal fighting for those who actually ends up finishing 1 through 3 of those three teams. The same with
1: you don't think Florida's going to be up there?
0: Not in the top three.
1: Wow.
0: Yeah, I don't
1: think
0: so.
1: That's a take.
0: I really don't think so. I think that they will be – I think they'll kind of replace Ottawa in a way. Mm. Like how Boston and Ottawa were fighting for that 4 and 5 spot. Yeah. I think that it'll be – Florida will be one of those teams. Maybe it's Boston's the other one. Maybe it's Ottawa again. Yeah. Maybe – I guess it could be Toronto, but I really don't see them being the team fighting
1: for
0: that.
1: Yeah, Bruins. That you spot. See the Bruins up there as well again?
0: I don't know. Like I see Buffalo, Tampa Bay, and Montreal as the top three.
1: Okay.
0: And then a very clear next three of Boston, gotcha. Ottawa, and Florida. I don't know. And I don't know how of those six it'll pan out. Maybe only three of them end up making the playoffs.
1: Who knows?
0: The Metropolitan ends up having good wild card teams.
1: But. Yeah, that's the question. Who's going to get those two wild card spots? Right. I think the analytics favor the Atlantic right now. But again, don't know.
0: Which doesn't surprise me. I mean, that's
1: good teams. Good teams in the Eastern Conference.
0: They are
1: very, very even teams, even kill teams, I'd say.
0: Yeah,
1: I'm looking at this Boston team again. It's a solid team. Jeremy Swayman in goal. You got Charlie McAvoy, Hampus Lindholm, Nikita Zadorov as your main guys on the D. David Pastrnak, obviously still there. They've got JJ Paterka. Now he's going to be a huge addition for them. Paterka. Still got Elias Lindholm. Still got a very good player in Casey Mittelstadt, Morgan Geeky. Mm-hmm. It's a good Boston Bruins team that just never seems to die. it's like you think, when are you going to enter a rebuild? And they're still always there. Yeah. They somehow always manage to scum their way into the playoffs.
0: God, it seems like a rebuild lasts them, I don't know, half a season.
1: Yeah.
0: And they're just slowly building their way back.
1: I mean, the thing is, I don't think this Boston Bruins team is going to win a Stanley Cup, but they're not terrible enough to completely tank and go for a wild card and go for a lottery spot.
0: No, I mean, they're in. Honestly, you could compare them to the Penguins. Like they are not good enough to be competing with like teams like Carolina, for example. But we're too stubborn and too devoted to not being like, oh yeah, we're
1: I feel like they're the worst word you can describe in hockey. They're mid.
0: Yeah.
1: I feel like that's a word that I can use to describe. The Boston Bruins of the past few years are mid.
0: I would agree with that. That seems pretty fair. It seems like a good classification for the Bruins, but I don't know. I mean, like they honestly give me a similar vibe to the Golden Knights in terms of playoff approach. Like, you don't give them enough look and attention, but they're always like a little annoying. They give you trouble and stuff.
1: Yeah,
0: like so I could see that happening again.
1: Yeah, I mean, I think Vegas in general is a better team than
0: I think Vegas is a better
1: Boston,
0: team in general. But I was mainly comparing the way I view them in the playoffs, that like I never am giving them enough credit that I should be when they make the playoffs, and they always end up being annoying to whoever they're playing.
1: Yeah, who knows what's going to happen with that Vegas team again, because they've still got their core of Eichel and Marner and Stone and Hurdle and Carlson and Barbashev. Brett Howden had a great playoff year for them. You have no idea about Brett Howden. This guy was on the Rangers when he was younger, and all he did was cardio. Genuine cardio. He just skated around the ice.
0: Up and down the ice.
1: Absolutely nothing. The moment this guy goes to Vegas, he becomes like a playoff legend, gets overtime winners all the time. Where was this in New York?
0: Yeah. To be fair, I feel like that's happened to a lot of people who have gone to Vegas over time.
1: Yeah. I mean, that's how their original team in 2017-18 was built. You picked up a bunch of players who people thought were not good enough from other teams, come together, those players for the team, which almost won the Stanley Cup in their inaugural year.
0: Yeah, and then they won it their second year.
1: Yeah.
0: Yeah, like,
1: and that was when people liked Vegas. Yeah.
0: Before they turn evil. No, I mean,
1: I think they were always evil. They just hit it earlier.
0: Well, I guess naturally being from Vegas, there's a little bit of
1: yeah.
0: evilness.
1: Oh, I mean, granted, their first year, they have to say they did a great job in uniting the city because their first year, October 1st, 2017, that was when the terrorist attack happened in Vegas. Don't remember the details, but I think like 50 people or so ended up getting caught in the crossfire. And they did a great job of uniting the city, providing hope to the city of Las Vegas at that time. And I think that's why they resonated with a lot of their residents as well. Why the Vegas Golden Knights were like the first professional sports team in Vegas to gain that overall success. So, yeah. It's crazy how this is their 10th year. Still feels like they're a relatively new franchise around.
0: I agree. Which, I mean, but to be fair, 10 years is new.
1: It's still new.
0: That is new.
1: Yeah. The Kraken are only like, what, 5 years old?
0: Is it six now? I think it, was it 2020, I thought? Or was it 2021?
1: You're right.
0: Yeah.
1: So this is their 6th year.
0: Yeah. Also, that.
1: No, 5th year.
0: If it's 2020, it'll be six.
1: No, 2021, I think. I think they were announced in 2020. But I think they started playing in 21, 22. Because I remember that ESPN, when they got back the rights to the NHL, they televised the first Kraken game or something to hype up their whole team. I don't know.
0: Yeah, their first regular season game was October 12th, 2021.
1: Yeah.
0: So
1: hope they do. They've got great fans in Seattle that one time they made the playoffs.
0: Yeah, against the Vegas Golden Knights.
1: Yeah, two expansion teams.
0: But you were right about that attack. There were 60 people who were killed, 850 others who were injured. But no, I think that I do think that that is one thing that sports teams in general are good at. When Vegas did that, when the New Orleans Saints, for example, came together to help the city after the hurricane, anytime I say that like Vegas is evil, obviously I'm joking and stuff like that. Like they do care.
1: No sports team is evil.
0: No sports team is evil. But I think that
1: well I'll say no American professional sports team is evil. I feel like if you go to Europe and look at some of those professional soccer clubs and see what their fans are like, you're going to
0: there might be a little bit of
1: evilness. I don't really want to get into that on the show. I'll tell you after.
0: Okay.
1: I mean, I guess now on the topic of hard things, I just wanted to send prayers to the family of Matthew Mage, who was the Arizona State hockey player, the draft pick from the St. Louis Blues, who on August 20th collapsed as a result of doing an outdoor workout, which was the first day that the NCAA allowed hockey teams to hold formal activities. He had just got to campus that week and suffered a heat stroke that reduced the flow of oxygen to his brain. Absolutely terrible. And I'm not sure what his physical state is right now. I don't think it's great, unfortunately. From what I've heard, it says over here his attorney said it's not even an induced coma and that they need a miracle to hope that Matthew gets back to good health. So I just like to say send my thoughts to him, to his family, to his loved ones. And we hope that miracle does come.
0: Yeah. I mean, that's
1: absolutely terrible.
0: It is terrible. It's, you know, when it's a situation like this where oxygen to the brain is separate and lost, those situations do become very scary and dangerous.
1: It is absolutely scary.
0: So the words being used, we need a miracle. That's 100% correct. And I agree with you. We're hoping for that miracle.
1: Yeah.
0: And this is just, I mean, it's a terrible situation. It's terrible to happen to anyone, but yeah, so prayers are definitely with Matthew and his family.
1: Yeah, it's ridiculous what the training that happened to him. I mean, I don't get it. You're putting these people through, why you're putting hockey players through military style drills in the Arizona summer heat on the first day.
0: Right.
1: It's like, what did you expect? Awful.
0: It is awful. And I don't know. There's so much blame to put on that.
1: He was given no water. Says he was basically given no water. It's ridiculous.
0: Like, you're a college organization. You're a university. You have you should know enough. You should have done enough research. This is not how you run anything.
1: Mm-hmm.
0: I don't know. The whole thing where you don't need water and you just need electrolytes through salt and stuff like that. That hasn't been a practiced thing in sports since my grandpa was a kid playing high school football. Why is that still ever being used as a thing? And what would ever be the reasoning or explanation behind why the coaches and trainers would do that?
1: It's asinine.
0: It is. That's horrible. It's absolutely horrible.
1: These players are people.
0: I think too often.
1: It's difficult to move on from this. Yeah,
0: it is, and I think that too often, it's a bit like, especially like we're talking about with Matthew, that, you know, being a good-looking NHL prospect, that they do view them too much as just players,
1: yeah,
0: and numbers, at, yeah, to a certain point, or they expect too much from them because of what they've shown already in their playing, mm-hmm, careers and stuff like that. It's like, oh, you've been the best kid in every league you've been in for the past 8 years. Obviously, we can put you through this and you'll be fine. Mm-hmm. But, like, no. Like you said,
1: there's ridiculous.
0: There's still people, and no, this isn't a thing that anyone can do.
1: Yeah.
0: It really is terrible.
1: Right. Awful.
0: Yeah, that is tough to move on from that.
1: Yeah.
0: I don't know. I guess we were talking about the Bruins a little bit. Did you see that earlier this morning, Fraser Minton?
1: Yeah, I just opened up the R/hockey, and I just saw
0: that.
1: It's a good move for him. He's a good player.
0: He's a good move for them, and I don't think that's too much of an overpay. $7.2 million a year.
1: No,
0: I think that's a good, yeah, a good value for him.
1: I'm going to have to readjust how I view contracts,
0: okay,
1: with the increase
0: with the
1: in
0: increase cap. Yeah,
1: yeah, it is going to take me a while because $7 million was a lot of money 10 years ago.
0: Right,
1: it's not a lot of money anymore.
0: No, I think that seems fair to me.
1: Yeah.
0: Yeah, 35 points in 82 games last year, but that's good.
1: Hello.
0: Wow, most of my Bruins rookies since Denton Heinen.
1: Here's what I'll say. I mean, this is not a great thing to transition from,
0: okay,
1: what happened. Have you seen how bad NHL 27 looks?
0: I have. All of, like, the main thing I've seen is just the face scans, the player
1: face
0: scans.
1: Oh, my God.
0: But how do they somehow make every face look smaller? But that's not Connor
1: McDavid.
0: That
1: is not Connor
0: McDavid.
1: That's
0: not Connor McDavid. That's like an IT worker.
1: Yeah, this is hosting Pasternak?
0: What are we doing? Like,
1: you have the technology.
0: And, like, look.
1: Wait, this is supposed to be Cole Caulfield. Look at this.
0: Oh, Lord. It's the hair. That's what I don't
1: think. The hair is terrible. It's all terrible. The game is terrible. The gameplay looks slow. It looks archaic. The commentary is whack. Apparently, I heard John Buchigross, who is the main play-by-play guy for NHL 27. He's pretty big on ESPN. Okay. He says they used AI to copy some of his likeness or something.
0: Oh, my God.
1: What are we doing here?
0: Oh, my God. Can we go back?
1: And it still sounds terrible.
0: Can we go back to the days when the announcers just had to sit in a booth for hours,
1: yeah,
0: and record every possible line of dialogue? That
1: it's amazing how the game has regressed so much in 15 years when they had Gary Thorne and Bill Clement doing the commentary for that. When they actually sounded somewhat realistic. When they actually had a Winter Classic on the game.
0: Let me put it this way. The newest NHL game that I have in play is NHL 17.
1: Yeah.
0: And it looks and feels like
1: better.
0: It plays better than
1: I remember I had NHL 17 as well. It feels better.
0: Yeah.
1: I don't have a console anymore, but okay, the last one I bought was, like, I believe it was 21.
0: Okay.
1: That's just because I was bored during COVID and wanted to have updated rosters. But 21 was worse than 17. 17 was worse than 15. 14 was a great game.
0: 14
1: the 2K great. Games were great back in the day as well, the
0: and
1: NHL 2K ones.
0: There's talk, so the 2K is going to, start their deal back up.
1: Please.
0: Start making 2K NHL games.
1: This
0: again.
1: Is terrible. This is terrible.
0: It's bad.
1: They killed off a lot of what made the game, like, unique. I mean, the fact that after every goal clip that I've seen, the commentator just says how many goals he scored in the season. It's like, he scores his 17th goal of the season, and then they just don't say anything for 10 seconds.
0: Yeah.
1: Terrible. What are you doing, EA?
0: Like, honestly, it would be better at this point. You know how, especially in the Stanley Cup final last year, there were a lot of goals where the announcers would just not say anything after the goal was scored for, like, 10 to 15 seconds.
1: But that's good, because they know, like, you give them the moment.
0: That's what I'm saying. They should just do that. Just
1: yeah.
0: get rid of the announcers in NHL 27. I'd rather hear nothing and just the crowd pop than this
1: yeah.
0: stupidness.
1: I mean, you could turn off the announcers.
0: No,
1: but the gameplay still stinks anyways.
0: Right.
1: So what are you going to do? I mean, I'm not going to – I don't have a console anymore. I will not be playing NHL 27, but
0: – I will wait until I see it 40 to 50% off on Amazon.
1: Oh, yeah. That's how it works.
0: And then I will get it.
1: Yeah, I'm sorry. I'm just continuing to look at these face scans. This is absolutely terrible.
0: I was scrolling through Instagram last night, and I came across this thing. It's a picture of Ovi. Show me now. Oh my god, that's not Ovi.
1: He looks like Santa Claus.
0: A little bit.
1: He looks like a combination of Santa Claus and Stalin.
0: I think I see Stalin more than Santa Claus. He looks like if Santa Claus was like an 80s biker.
1: Yeah.
0: But anyway, I was scrolling Instagram last night.
1: This is Mason Lorai. I'm sorry. This is Mason Lorai.
0: He looks like the he looks like Pennywise from the 1990 it. Specifically the 1991.
1: I'm glad the NHL is this is what our hockey fandom is going
0: seriously.
1: To.
0: Seriously. But you know those it's a picture of Austin Matthews, and it just says out for season. And I'm like, what in the world? What are we talking about? And then I click the caption. It's one of those NHL meme accounts.
1: Oh, yeah.
0: And it's like, after suffering a mishap in a hair transplant, Austin Matthews is going to miss the entire 2026-2027 season.
1: The Brady Tkachuk one was funny. I'll just read this. Breaking Brady Tkachuk to miss entire 2026-27 season due to scheduling conflicts with his elementary school tutors. The ad Florida Panthers recently discovered Tkachuk would have to repeat kindergarten due to a failed lunch class and ordered him to attend daily after school tutoring.
0: I saw one that was Brady Tkachuk is reportedly liking Florida more because the rocks in their parking lot taste better than the ones in Ottawa. So sure.
1: Yeah.
0: I don't know. I find it fun.
1: We're so back.
0: We are so back. That's the end of our episode. Thank you all for tuning in. And make sure to tune in next Tuesday from 11 to 12 as well. And we will have more news for you. And in a few weeks, we'll be underway with the season.
1: Let's go.
0: All right, see you guys.

designed to keep us distracted, subdued, and divided. Those among us who are active, conscious, and united are deemed a threat to the status quo. This is about outrage. This is about the pain of loss and the power of connection. This is about existing contrary to norms. This is about strength and self-determination. This is an unaltered perspective.

0: 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You just heard Connections by Inclination off of their album Unaltered Perspective, and before that, Unaltered Perspective by Inclination off of that album. It's great to be back. Got a bunch of metalcore, a little bit of hardcore, I don't know, some random stuff. Then a little bit of brutal death metal, just keeping with the show. And yeah, I hope you enjoy. It's good to be back. It's been what, 4 months now, I think, since being in the booth. Hope you enjoy. Next up is Artifacts in Motion by Circle of Contempt.
1: The more you begin to investigate what we think we understand, where we came from, what we think we're doing, the more you begin to see we've been lied to. Because our masters don't give a damn about you or your family. All they care about is what they have always cared about, and that's controlling the whole damn world.

I don't want to be a product of my environment. I want my environment to be a product of me.

That was Entombed by Vermin Womb off of their album Decline. Before that, 33 by Deformity off of No One Gets Alive. Before that, Away With Words, a single called Spiderwebs. And before that, Forced Out of Heaven by Karma. Next up is kind of a classic, I think pretty underrated, Delta by Outlaw off of their album 688529. They only have 92 monthly listeners, which is a little insane to me. But hope you enjoy that. And if you enjoy it, I mean, I don't know, maybe consider checking them out.

Okay, that was convulsing in the dark by No Cure. Momentary scare there, but I think we're good. All right, next up is An Ignorant Compulsion by Splinter. And then, completely coincidentally, We Still Remain by Ill-Natured and Splinter. Like, I didn't intend for that, but two songs both with Splinter on them.

how to hide. How to lie. Me, I don't have that problem. Me, I always tell the truth, even when I lie.

Wait, not yet. Not yet. Okay, what you just started hearing 2 seconds of was Impaled Genesis by Crown Magnetar. That's up next. Before that, you heard Creepin' and Body Box by Lie off of LRHC, which is something hardcore, but I don't know. Before that was Heathen's Prayer by Simulacra off of Reincarnation. And before that, The X Has Yet to Fade by Divine Right off of Salvation Ends. It's straight edge season, I guess. Like half of this playlist is straight edge. Again, next up is Impaled Genesis by Crown Magnetar. So hope you enjoy.

0: could ask the doctor to increase my medication.
1: Arthur, you're on 7 different medications. Surely they must be doing something.
0: I just don't really feel so bad anymore.
2: Against the wall, nothing I can do.

That was Visceral Disgorge by Sedated and Amputated off of Ingesting Putridity. Now we're getting into the slam names, so it gets way harder to read. Before that was Against the Ropes by Fear of Loss off of Against the Ropes. Before that, Devastator by For Today off of their album Breaker. And finally, before that, I, Colossus by A Different Breed of Killer off of their album I, Colossus. Next up is Killing for Sport by Esophagus. And then it's kind of back and forth between like brutal death metal and metalcore for a little while. So, yeah, enjoy some slam, I guess.

0: The greatest trick the devil ever pulled was convincing the world he didn't exist.
1: That was Numb to Their Cries by Anhedonia off of Heinous Acts of Terror. Before that, Can't Heal by Blood for Blood off of Spit My Last Breath. Before that, Inconceivable Possession by Graveview off of their 2019 demo. Before that was Cut from God by Guilt Trip off of their album Armor of Angels. And I think that brings us back to the last one I said, which was Killing for Sport by Esophagus. Next up is Killing Capacity, or is Hatred Embodied by Killing Capacity off of Years in Torment.

That was Lobotomized Before Burial by Facial Fracture off of their album Drawn Out for Quartering. And again, before that, Hatred Embodied by Killing Capacity off of Years in Torment. So next question, have you heard of Depop? Well, you're about to. Next up is Execution Mandate by Final Resting Place off of their album Third World Tribunal.

I am straight edge. All right, that was Gamora Season Ends by Earth Crisis off of Gamora Season Ends. Before that, Waves of Pain by Fear of Loss off of Waves of Pain. Before that, Abrogation's Crown by Disfiguring the Goddess off of their first promo. And before that, Ecumenical Lobotomy by Embryectomy off of Ecumenical Lobotomy. Next up, continuing on the straight edge, I don't know, what's it called? Like the straight edge ethos? I don't know. We got Bringing It Down by Judge off of Bringing It Down.

That was hashtag Y2213 by Outlaw, off of, again, their album 688529. Before that, Meadows of Season's End by Killing Me Softly off of Autumn Lost in Silence. Before that, Nowhere to Run by Recon off of Graves. And finally, before that, Shattered World by Fallen God off of Dismembered Thoughts and Memories. We're coming to the end of the show. Got just one more quick song. It is Intro by Volcano off of their album Fool to the Game. Thank you guys for listening, and hope you enjoyed. See you next week.

As a reminder, you are listening to WNYU 89.1 FM. Megaseg, turn on, please. Megaseg, turn on, please. Oh, my God. Hello? Hello? Hello? Dead air, dead air. All right. Enjoy.

Thank you very much. That's Ruslan Sirota at the piano. Gene Coy at the drums. And Mr. Yannick Wisdala at the bass guitar. My name is Bob Reynolds at the saxophone. We're so happy to be here. We'll see you next time.

0: You have 15 old messages.
1: Yeah, it says, Ras, this is Odell calling. that's a link up video for Mikey anyway, and see what time the item want, and I have a pass too for drop the truck over the item scene. Anyway, I'm there, Mikey Mom's house. So what, Eric and Tanya, that's 3239.
2: Musical dope.
1: One. If it's off to Mikey, tell him to give me a linkage, or give me a linkage, and let me know what's up. Guidance here, so that's the fire.
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slogan at the time was, what the USC needs is a good 5 cent plus, please. And I was an advocate of the Patriots. So good enough for Chicago is good enough for USC, right? I was unsuccessful in that presidential bid. And as a result, the following year, I escalated the campaign rhetoric. And I-

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This is the second half of the New Afternoon Show, where we play purely rock music from the past year, uninterrupted and with little chatter. First, we have a song by Wilt called... Oh, wait. First, we have a song by the Booyah Kids, RWM.

That was Lily's Day, full version, by Gaddy Kaplan. Before that was Casio by Bad Self Portraits. 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Before we continue, I just have a quick PSA I'd like to say about Harlem Grown. Harlem Grown is an independent, nonprofit organization whose mission is to inspire youth to lead healthy and ambitious lives through membership, mentorship, and hands-on education in urban farming, sustainability, and nutrition. Founded in 2011, they operate local urban farms, increase access to and knowledge of healthy foods for Harlem residents, and provide garden-based development programs to Harlem youth. Healthy habits start young, which is why their programs target elementary-age students, because food is just justice is more than just providing and distributing food. 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Again, that's info@harlemgrown.org. This has been a public service announcement from WNYU. Up next is The First Time is the Last Time by For Tracy Hyde.

That was Bundy by Wilt. For that was 92 Degrees by Wolfman and Tommy DeBourbon. Before that was Die 4 by Adelin, a rebel with a cause. Up next is Bite Down by Chatterton.

That was War by Alexis. 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Up next, or before that, was Blur by Bella Kay, and then Let It Win by New Bloom. Up next is It Selfish by Luca May.

That was "The One That Got Away" by Church Burglars. Before that was "Deren No Lahin." Sorry for the pronunciation. It's an Algerian song by Imran Khan. Before that was "Secret" by Schoolgirl Bye Bye. Before continuing, I have another PSA about

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Girls is spelled G-W-O-R-L-S. Again, that's forthegirls.party. This has been a public service announcement by WNYU. Up next is a song by The Slaps. It's Imagine.

That was Nice to Meet You Again by Finn Wolfhard. Before that was Keeper by Courtney Marie Andrews, and Imagine by The Slaps just before that. 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
1: It's time to go!
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0: 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This is host Isaac, and I am joined by
1: co-host James. It is good to see you, Isaac.
0: Yes, always good to see you.
1: Great job on the intro.
0: Yep, thank you. I did the instant replay the first time. And correctly.
1: Mm-hmm.
0: We'll just jump into it. We had a couple complete games in both the major leagues and the minors. We had one in the minors against the Durham Bulls. It was Thomas Pannone. He threw a perfect game. And a Maddox. I believe it was just 94 pitches.
1: Wow.
0: Thrown against the Durham Bulls by the Nashville Sounds, AAA affiliate of the Milwaukee Brewers.
1: Of your Milwaukee Brewers.
0: Of someone's Milwaukee Brewers. And then we had a complete game, not a no-hitter, not a perfect game, not a Maddox. Yeah, but shutout, complete game shutout by someone's Phillies.
1: By
0: you
1: want to
0: take that?
1: We can start with that. It's very hard to discuss these kind of complete game and perfect games because I think, you know, by definition, not a lot happens. Oh wow, you threw a complete game. That's a crazy achievement. But, you know, that means that another team didn't do much. And I think it just shows with Lizardo specifically, who was the one that threw the complete game two-hitter shutout. He has been on an absolute tear starting in August.
0: Oh.
1: I'll keep going.
0: Hello?
1: Basically, he...
0: Hello? Yeah, hello? Hello? Yeah.
1: But yeah. Basically, so he's been on a tear since August. Sorry, we have a phone caller. And that is really, I think, helping the Phillies go down the stretch. This is like when baseball gets very serious.
0: I would email general.manager@wnyu.org.
1: This is again when baseball gets really...
0: So currently,
1: get away
0: currently
1: from
0: we're doing a talk show, but the rest of the time
1: but baseball's getting
0: shows.
1: Serious. It's kind of coming down to the last couple games, and every game matters. And just having a guy who is honestly your third starter, as he was the third starter going into the year, who has just been absolutely like shoving. And he's been on the stair. He has had...
0: He
1: started off the
0: website,
1: season very poorly, but he still had good underlying metrics. And then as the season went on, I think some of those stats evened out. So his ERA is not like as great as you want it to be, but I think he is showing who he really is as a pitcher these last couple games. And just his ability to, like, he has some crazy stuff that is, when he's on, like, pretty much unhittable. There's, a lot of swing and miss. I think I already had 19 swing and miss. I think that was before the ninth inning even started, or maybe before the eighth inning even started. So just...
0: can we get a fact check on this?
1: For Lizardo?
0: Yeah. Can we get a fact check?
1: Can we get a fact check?
0: He had 23 swing and misses by the end of the...
1: So, like, and I think that just who he is as a pitcher, whenever he's on, he can just absolutely blow it by guys, or, like, his sweeper is incredible and really fools a lot of batters. But the one problem is that he can get hit a bit, and I think he has just been able to very effectively limit those hits in the past.
0: Yeah, so I'm a pretty big fan of Jesus Lizardo. I love his he has an amazing sweeper, a 1-1 pitch. And I was watching Pitching Ninja earlier today and yesterday. It's a daily ritual. And yesterday he was talking about, I think it might have been 2 days ago, he was talking about Gavin Williams being probably the best pitcher in sports when he's on. And then this past day, he said the same thing about Jesus Lizardo. So I think that goes to show that Jesus Lizardo, when he's on, is probably one of the best pitchers in the sport. You can't touch his sweeper. There was a one at-bat against Drake Baldwin. Known MVP candidate, I'm still holding out hope for years to come. I think he's only going to improve. He's been doing great this year, and he struck out on three pitches, straight sweepers.
1: And it was, I think, if I'm thinking of the same one you are, it was like two that were like feet off the zone.
0: Foot. So,
1: and then the third one, it was like 1 foot off the plate, second one foot off the plate, and then the third one was a inside sweeper that came in like...
0: I thought it was the other way around. I thought it started with the inside one, and then I know he whiffed at the last one.
1: Then it might be a different at-bat that we're thinking
0: of. Maybe it was multiple at-bats he was getting fooled with the sweeper.
1: Yeah, I think...
0: As were the rest of the Braves.
1: Yeah, the Baldwin has not played well against Phillies lefties, which is understandable. The Phillies have good lefties.
0: Phillies might have the best rotation in baseball.
1: Perhaps, because who were we saying at the beginning of the year? Like Blue Jays, Mariners, Tigers? Yeah. We were saying Tigers, yeah. Which...
0: It goes to show that the season is long and a lot happens. The
1: season is very long, and things that you don't expect happen. Because I think on paper, the Mariners still have a really good... what's it called?
0: Rotation.
1: But the Phillies, and it's weird because, the Phillies, I think, is still a bit inconsistent at times. Obviously, I think Sanchez and Lizardo are great, and they have been great this entire year. Zach Wheeler started off very well, especially coming from thoracic outlet syndrome, I think.
0: Yeah.
1: That's what it's called. Yeah. I'm not a doctor. And he started great and has kind of fallen off. Painter, who was, is a young guy and came into the season with a lot of promise, started terrible and has since found a group. He has given up 4 already, but I think he needs
0: today.
1: Today, yeah. They need to start giving him an opener.
0: Yeah, a Brian Bellow situation.
1: Yeah, he's not been good out of the starting. Or like he's been good starting sometimes, but it's just the first inning always gets him. And then Nola, who also started out the season very poorly, has been like lights out the past like month since the Field of Dreams game. I think he's only pitched quality starts or like given up. I don't know if he's given up more than 3 runs in it. He might have given up 4 or 5 at one point, but he's been like amazing since.
0: He hasn't given, the last time he gave up more than 3 runs was July 22nd.
1: Yeah. And he usually can go, even when he is not his sharpest, he'll go 5 innings into a game.
0: Yeah.
1: So he has been great, and I think the, breakout of Lizardo and the reemergence of Nola and the half reemergence of Painter, because he's still working out some stuff, but I think that has really contributed to this Phillies month of August where they were just, unbeatable for a stretch.
0: Yeah. I would also like to add that, the Zach Wheeler supposed fall off, he still has a 3.23 ERA. He's still doing great at his 36 command, years old, coming off of a thoracic outlet.
1: His command is, I think, just getting to him, and I think that's because of, wear and tear. I think he's had a long recovery, and I think sometimes getting this far into the season has kind of, I don't want to say, cooked him, but I think his command needs to...
0: Yeah.
1: Honestly, going into September and October, I would honestly maybe scratch him a start or two, just to get him
0: a bit more rested for the playoffs. Yeah.
1: I think, and also one thing I'll say about the complete game is that the Phillies scored 1 run, so it was a 1-run win that Lizardo kept down the entire way. And for most of the game, the Phillies' offense was entirely lifeless.
0: Mm.
1: The 1 run they scored was off of a double decker Kyle Schwarber homer in the 8th inning. So Lizardo went 7 innings without allowing a run when the offense was bad, and that does affect pitchers.
0: Yeah.
1: Having nothing happen with your offense and having to basically win the game on your own, because if you give up a run,
0: you're in line
1: for loss. That does affect pitchers, and honestly, I think makes them more susceptible to getting hit.
0: Yeah.
1: So being able, and then going out the 9th, and with only a 1-run lead, and still getting out without a hit in that 9th inning, I think was incredibly honestly a very gutsy performance given the stress and the circumstances.
0: Yeah, I think it was a very almost shocking outing, I think, mm-hmm. because he only threw 105 or so pitches. though he's kind of a big strikeout.
1: He's a big strikeout.
0: He's not a contact guy.
1: Yeah, the Drake. I was gonna say the Drakes because of your guy Drake Baldwin, but him and the rest of the Braves were flailing at a lot of pitches and not taking a lot of pitches. There were a lot of 0-2 counts, 1-2 counts, and also a lot of. And I think it's because they had the mindset, okay, we got to get a good pitch early. We can't go down in the count.
0: Yeah.
1: And, like, you know, maybe a bit of luck. They hit a lot of balls to Luis Arraez instead of the outfield. So,
0: right.
1: He was really able to get a lot of ground balls and able to. And, like, I think there's one, like, with the few base runners, one of the hits he got a double play off of. So he was really good at one. Getting a lot of quick outs, and when runners were on, getting the double play ball.
0: Yeah, he's. I mean, as always, when you have a great start, there's a lot of luck that goes into it.
1: No, baseball is probably 90% luck from any position, really.
0: Yeah. But we can head over to the other league, but
1: minor
0: still
1: league.
0: The East. Judge is back.
1: Oh, I thought we were going to talk about the perfect game.
0: We talked about it enough. It's a minor league perfect game.
1: Minor league. I was going to say, I didn't want to add.
0: Oh, you want to add something?
1: I want to add something. I think this is one of those things where it shows just how difficult it is to make it to the major leagues. Like, if you look up this guy, Pannon, how do you say it? Like,
0: I think it's Pannon.
1: Pannon.
0: Yeah.
1: You look him up, and he has, I think, accrued like -2 WAR or something. -0.2 WAR.
0: He's 32.
1: He's 32
0: also,
1: and he's had,
0: played in the KBO.
1: He's had multiple, like, only cups of coffee with the major leagues. And he's in AA, AAA, I think AA,
0: AAA.
1: Right? I thought the Durham Bulls was AA.
0: No.
1: Oh, it is AAA. Whoops.
0: Get him off the show. Get him off the show.
1: No, but he's in AAA now and he is throwing a perfect game and cannot make it to the big league roster.
0: Yeah. He played... early in the season with the Brewers this year, has a 6 ERA. I mean, 3 innings. It's not doesn't really mean anything about him, but it does kind of show how really up and down it kind of is for the majority of these players, and we only see the top of the top in the majors.
1: It's like if you think, oh, I played baseball in high school, or I played even a bit in college, like a D2 school, and you're like, I don't think these guys actually think this, but like, if you're like, oh, you know, I'm pretty good, you start looking at major league players, and those guys could probably, you know, strike you out on 3 pitches and also hit a ball 500 feet on you. It's like the level of talent is crazy, which is always funny whenever we kind of make fun of guys for being in the major leagues, because we're sitting in office.
0: Well, we're obviously very athletic.
1: We're very athletic, but right now we're sitting in office chairs in a basement talking about, oh, this elite athlete only gave up 3 runs, or he struck out twice in a game. As we're sitting here, you know, drinking sodas and just sitting on our butts.
0: Yeah.
1: But
0: yeah, no, the people in the majors are very good. And
1: I guess that's the
0: that's kind of the moral of the story.
1: And I guess that's the relationship you're allowed to have if you're a fan or a commentator on a professional athlete, and they can't say anything back to you.
0: Yeah, you can troll all you want, and they can't do anything back.
1: Yeah, despite what some Yankee pitchers believe.
0: Right. Pitching tonight, Cam
1: Schlittler.
0: Yeah, you got it.
1: Is that one of the FCC words? It feels like it.
0: Might be on the list. It's close.
1: Brandon Carr, we are saying Cam Schlittler, the Yankees baseball player. Yankees ace, potential Cy Young winner. Cy Young candidate, at least.
0: Yeah. Who do you have? Do you have him or Cease?
1: I've not really, like, looked too much into it.
0: Just say one of them.
1: I would say Cease. I'm a Cease fan.
0: Really?
1: Although I do think I don't know their exact innings, but I do think missing time should hurt a awards case. And I know it's difficult to say because I don't think he missed that much time, but I do think availability is the best ability. So, and also, I mean, if you're in a pitching competition, I think the end all be all, if you can decide pitching on one stat, it's ERA.
0: Yeah. Well, flipping to the other side, we're going to segue to it again. Judge is back. Playing for the first time since May 31st. So that's what, been 3 months about? A little more than 3 months?
1: Or actually, yeah, 3 months.
0: A little more than 3 months. 3 months and like 9 days or 8 days or something. Judge is back. Judge originally went down, I believe it was a stress fracture in his ribs. That's what they said.
1: Yes, I believe so.
0: I don't remember if they ever came out with like, oh, it's definitely this and it definitely happened here. But a lot of the stories about it were that he was diving for a ball and I guess under the stress of, you know, that defensive play.
1: He's a big guy. When he comes down hard.
0: He is a big guy. But so he got injured in the outfield and now he's back. So for the game today, Yankees versus Rockies at Yankee Stadium, the average price is $87. And that is almost more than twice the level from Saturday and far higher than, you know, a game against the Rockies, who have their fans, but not as many.
1: And not as many as Aaron Judge.
0: Not as many as Aaron Judge.
1: Yeah, I think the Steinbrenners are very happy that Judge is back, as we can see in ticket sales.
0: Yeah.
1: And I think Aaron Boone is probably very happy he is back because he is arguably the best hitter in baseball. Arguably. Maybe not at the moment, but of active players, I think he has one of the more illustrative, you know, to say it, he has one of the more illustrative careers of active players.
0: Yeah.
1: Which I think is even downplaying it. And, you know, looking at the Yankees offense, they've been like good. They don't have a bad offense. They're fourth in homers, and I think they're, you know, middling in a lot of other metrics. I think they're about 15th in OPS, 10th in slugging.
0: Yeah. They did win. They went 45-39. I think, mm-hmm. without Judge.
1: Yeah. And if you're missing your two-time... Is he two-time or three-time at this point?
0: Nah, he should be as many,
1: I think,
0: as
1: he's three-time.
0: He can. Yeah. Can we get a fact check? But yeah, with Judge back, I think
1: if you go
0: almost everyone is happy.
1: Yes. If you go... Except for AL East fans.
0: Right.
1: The Yankees. Not the Yankees. I think if you have a winning... They had a winning record. It was like... What was it again?
0: 45-39.
1: 45-39. That is exactly
0: 536 percentage.
1: That is perfect if you go without your two-time MVP, who is kind of the anchor of your lineup. And if you can see, okay, we were middling offense without him, and we are four games back from the Rays. Let's just put on the Jets and really, you know, try to kick it in gear as the season ends and try to catch up. I think they have a I don't think it's like gonna happen or like it's sure to happen, but they have a much better chance at retaking the lead in the American League East than if he was out, which I think is pretty obvious.
0: Yeah.
1: But like I think now they are really much like the entire year it did not seem like they could make as much ground, but I think with Judge back, and honestly I always think it helps whenever the lineup is kind of cemented. Like, you get a guy, like, obviously Judge is amazing, but, like, whenever you just, like, especially post-trade deadline, I think you see it when teams get hot post-trade deadline because they get one more bat, and they can just say, okay, we know where we are, we know what we know what we're going to do for the rest of the season, like, who's platooning with who is starting, you know, like, not to say, like, to talk about the Phillies more, but, like, it happened with the Phillies. They got Luis Arraez, who is a good hitter, but... He's not Aaron Judge.
0: Right.
1: And even then, their offense looks
0: like... Some say he's better.
1: Some say he's better at contact.
0: Yeah.
1: And even then, they're pretty close. But you know, they got Luis Arraez, and their offense looked a lot better. Probably because Luis Arraez opened up a lot in there, like who gets pitched to, who gets, you know, who gets pitched around.
0: Yeah.
1: And also because I think the mental aspect of saying, okay, I know I'm going to be hitting here in the lineup every day. I know if there's a righty on the mound, I might get platoon. I know if there's a lefty, I might get platoon. So just being able to have that kind of security almost, or that comfort and able to find that groove, I think really helps.
0: Yeah, there's a lot that gets affected by just one player coming back in the lineup.
1: Yeah.
0: I was doing some digging around and I saw that
1: there's going to be some musical chairs going on in their outfield.
0: Yeah, yeah, but I was looking more at the offensive side. Ben Rice, with Judge playing, has over 1,000 OPS, 106.4, and, you know, maybe that's only because it's a 53, Yeah. Maybe that's only because it's a 53 games, but when Judge departed with injury, he only had a 777 OPS, which is pretty lucky, I guess. But
1: yeah.
0: And then that's still about average to, maybe just above, but it's still much lower than when Judge is on the team.
1: Mm-hmm.
0: And I'm sure there's more cases like that around. But I think it's very interesting how...
1: I mean, Soto was saying it back when he was having the whole, where would he sign? Or like when he first signed with the Mets, I think he was saying, yeah, it's definitely a different approach when he's not being pitched to for because of Judge behind him.
0: Like, yeah.
1: There's a lot that goes into a lineup. Like, it's a very individualistic game in a way because, it's one batter and one pitcher. It's like a one-on-one.
0: Right.
1: But there's a lot more chess about the other guys in the lineup, so
0: I think the Yankees are they were pretty scary before with their pitching.
1: Mm-hmm.
0: But that offense was it was good, they were winning, but I mean now you just add multiple MVPs and home run leader Aaron Judge back to that lineup, and you just have a much much much better lineup.
1: Yeah, I also think so. I mean, if you look at the Yankees roster, there are a lot of guys who, I mean, they just have a lot of guys. You know, like they have, and not like a lot of guys where you wonder where they're going to go once Judge is back. Because Aaron Judge obviously playing right field, but who do you move to center? Who's playing center field? I think Grisham being hurt almost helps because you get Spencer Jones in center field. And it's like, and Grisham was also not having a good season, so it's, I don't think he should be starting whenever he comes back. But you have Spencer Jones in center field, and then do you just platoon left field? And even then, you have Bellinger, Dominguez, and Ramos all kind of competing for
0: left
1: field.
0: Yeah, I think the big question comes around, I think Judge Bellinger are going to be playing.
1: Mm-hmm.
0: Maybe Judge won't be in the field all the time, but then, you have Ben Rice.
1: And then what is he...
0: What is he going to go to?
1: Does he go to first? And then,
0: are they going to keep platooning him with Goldschmidt? And then, but then you lose out on his bat in, let's say half the games.
1: And, I mean, he's not even all that bad against lefties, right? Like, he's not...
0: No, he's not the type where you need to platoon him. It does... they have an interesting, how are we going to play all these players?
1: It is nice looking at their infield, and there is a certain individual gone. Derek Jeter gone.
0: Yeah, a certain Fox. If you know Italian.
1: I don't know Italian. Can you please explain that?
0: So Anthony Fox is gone.
1: Yeah. Mr. 11.
0: Yeah, 11. Is he the new 9?
1: Yeah, I can't. Are we calling 11 now? He's the... Well, maybe we don't connect those two numbers.
0: Well, okay. Well,
1: we're talking about the
0: Yeah, Come for on, it's Jake McCarthy. I think it is going to be very interesting to see what they do with that lineup to kind of.
1: It's also a good problem to have. It's your.
0: Oh yeah,
1: it's a
0: no, this
1: rich
0: isn't
1: man's
0: a.
1: Problem.
0: Yeah, I mean, can bring back Ben Rice to catcher maybe.
1: Yeah.
0: over Austin Wells and Ali Sanchez.
1: I mean, you can call games from the dugout now,
0: Yeah, but, I mean, Ben Rice, did he not come up as a catcher?
1: Didn't he play some... I don't think he...
0: He was originally drafted as a catcher.
1: Wow.
0: Yeah.
1: But if you're... Was he drafted out of high school or college?
0: College. Dartmouth.
1: Dartmouth. Wow. Dartmouth. Smart guy.
0: Yeah, smart guy.
1: Maybe he could play catcher.
0: That's why he's a catcher.
1: He could play catcher.
0: Yeah.
1: No, but do you just say, we don't care that much about defense from the catcher position... because I don't know how bad he is as a defensive catcher.
0: Yeah, I don't know. I don't know the reason why he's not a catcher anymore.
1: Well, I assume it's because of defense. Because if you have a catcher that hits like Ben Rice, you're not going to move him to first. You're going to keep him at catcher.
0: Right? Yeah. So, according to Google Gemini, which I mean we don't trust as much as Grok, of course, but
1: we don't support any of the AIs. We're not. Let's.
0: We don't trust it much.
1: We don't trust computers.
0: Period. It says the Yankees didn't the Yankees wanted to protect his high-value bat but avoid the physical wear of the position.
1: That makes sense.
0: But you could throw him in for the last 20 games.
1: Yeah, I think if you're in for a month, and honestly, September in New York is honestly very nice. He's not out in the hot sun.
0: Yeah,
1: as
0: it's been like 80 degrees out.
1: It's been perfect weather. I could catch. Well, not that I could, but I wouldn't feel like I would catch if someone gave me the opportunity.
0: I would play Major League Baseball if I was given the opportunity.
1: Yeah, but I wouldn't be like, oh, this is a strenuous on my body. I feel like if I'm a professional athlete, I'd be like, you know what, I can catch. It's not too hot out. It's not too cold out. It's like perfect weather to play some catcher in without the physical wear and tear on your body.
0: Yeah, honestly, the more we talk about it, I think Ben Rice to catcher would solve a lot of these problems. And you have,
1: and it's kind of hilarious also just being like, yeah, we're going to put him at catcher. Like,
0: yeah, because then you have your outfield would probably be Bellinger, Jones, Dominguez, and Ramos probably the three of them.
1: But is Stanton coming back this year or did he get...
0: I watched a video of him running and I mean it looked harder than
1: even
0: before.
1: Well, he's never good at running.
0: It looked even worse.
1: Giancarlo Stanton.
0: Potential return before the end of the 2026 is in serious jeopardy. So I don't think he'll come back.
1: Okay, because I think the major concern about who's playing where is when Stanton comes back because he cannot play in the outfield.
0: Yeah, he has to be a DH.
1: Judge, you can put in right field. Honestly, like they somehow survived a whole season of him in center field. And
0: well,
1: like,
0: I mean, until the... play then until the World Series.
1: they played in the whole season.
0: They played a full
1: season. He did play there.
0: They played some of the most games in baseball.
1: And Judge was a center fielder. Debatable if that was
0: a good idea but...
1: in the long run. But I feel like at that point it was the Yankees. I think they might have just been cursed that series. Like anyone could have been. You could have had prime Willie Mays playing in Yankee Stadium as a center fielder, and he would have.
0: Yeah, he might have dropped that ball, too. Yeah.
1: Just know, I feel like there was some hacks placed on the Yankees. Maybe this is not the statistical analysis that is, you know, we should be saying, but I think there was a hex on the Yankees that year.
0: Well, I mean, it's not a three-inning sample size, so we can't extrapolate.
1: That's true. It was only one. It was one play.
0: Yeah, one play, so we don't really know if this means anything.
1: One error.
0: But we'll get off the Yankees for a little bit for these last 15 minutes. There's another superstar,
1: multiple-time player, MVP.
0: Another multiple-time MVP, and many more-time MVP, likely, that is now out, and he's been out for a little while now.
1: Yes.
0: Ohtani of the Dodgers is still not in the lineup.
1: We were talking about Alec Boehm.
0: No.
1: Because he's not out.
0: That would have been a superstar. Oh,
1: okay,
0: right?
1: That makes sense.
0: Yeah.
1: Yes, but Shohei Ohtani, he has been out. And I think even before he was out, he was really struggling at the plate for like a good period of time. It wasn't just like, you know, a three-game slump. It was a like kind of prolonged slump where he just did not look like himself, just chasing too much, not on time. So I think something was definitely bothering him.
0: Yeah.
1: Which
0: I mean,
1: like, I think he kind of had to get go on the bench.
0: It's kind of a, you know, we had talked a little bit about this last week when we were mentioning how the Angels got a new owner and how he might, you know, position them more like the Dodgers, possibly. But a lot of the times the Dodgers will rest players, you know, seemingly just because they can and they can call another person up and, you know, this is all speculation, of course, but, you know, maybe they're over-exaggerating some of their injuries and, you know, these players are injured, but maybe they're not fully, like, you know, we need to keep them out for the full season so they're rested.
1: I do think sometimes if a guy is, especially with Shohei, he did seem to be so mired in, like, a...
0: Yeah. This didn't seem like one of those situations.
1: It did not seem like a phantom IR to me.
0: No. He has made it very clear, like, along the year that he had wanted to pitch, and he hasn't pitched in over 2 months. Last appearance was July 3rd.
1: And I keep hearing of him doing bullpens and something's not right, whether it's, like, the like knee or the ankle or the hand.
0: Yeah,
1: like
0: a lot of it was his landing leg, I remember.
1: So I think he's on the base paths. He's running a lot. He might have just, like, dinged it and is now, like, unable to pitch, and it's just affecting his timing, because like so much of, you know, baseball is just like your, you know, biomechanics, like every little bit matters. So if you're just like not landing like you're not used to, or you don't have the same leg kick, you know, it all kind of matters, and then you can get in your head, and I think he just needs to like heal up a bit. So
0: So he was in the lineup on Monday. Didn't have a hit in their win against the Reds, and he's out again. I think they're kind of what they're doing now is they're just going to be, you know, we're going to take it as slow as possible for these last 20 games, and you know, they're the Dodgers. They have another player that will probably step up and, you know, fill. I mean, you can't fill both of his roles technically, yeah. Someone that, you know, the Dodgers will miss out on the playoffs because of this. So there's not much of a risk. You know, maybe I think they're currently the second seed. So, you know, maybe you'll drop to the third seed and then not have the bye. But I don't. That's not their. They're not worried about that at all. They're worried about getting Ohtani healthy and, you know, their other players that are injured. So I think that this, you know, absence will be a little longer than I think any fan would want.
1: Well, it's a good time to get tickets, I guess.
0: Yeah, I mean, it should be cheaper. But if you're going there for Ohtani, then, you know, maybe don't go.
1: Yeah, I do wonder because it seems like the past couple of years he has had a lot of issues while pitching. Obviously, the Tommy Johns, and they didn't pitch much last year, and then now he's not pitching much this year, like he's not pitched in a while.
0: Even when he was pitching, he wasn't going all deep into games. He wasn't qualified for any awards because he didn't have the innings. Yeah.
1: I wonder if Ohtani will move to becoming more of a reliever kind of player where he pitches a few innings but not the entire game. Maybe he closes out games now, which would be crazy.
0: I think it'd be very interesting to see Ohtani come in like the seventh inning or something.
1: Well, we all remember the World Baseball Classic in
0: right when he struck out
1: Trout. Mike Trout.
0: Yeah.
1: But I wonder how much. And honestly, it's not. You know, he's closing, but he's starting and just only going a couple innings. But I just wonder how much his body can take pitching a, like, normal season, if not, like, starter normal, but, like, pitching on a starter schedule and also hitting, just, like, physically.
0: Yeah.
1: Because it's already very physically demanding to pitch a season, and it's also physically demanding to hit for a season, so.
0: So, I just looked up, you know, his Ohtani rule, and it would pretty much force him to be a closer.
1: Because when
0: they take him out from relief, say it was the seventh inning, they took him out to start the eighth, he would also be taken out of the lineup and they would have to have a new.
1: Is the Ohtani rule he only gets to stay in the game if he starts?
0: If he starts.
1: Well, I wonder if they either, like,
0: you know, they could just have him close.
1: Have him be a closer or have him be an opener.
0: Yeah.
1: You
0: know what I mean? Yeah.
1: But I just don't see him having a, like,
0: I don't see him going full, you know, six or
1: I barely
0: more
1: see him
0: innings.
1: Going four.
0: Yeah.
1: Which I think we can, especially for Shohei, like, this is kind of wrapping up in some ways the MVP debate. Maybe not fully. If he comes back at the end of the season.
0: Think he still has a shot over PCA?
1: I think if he comes back with, what, it's like it's September 8th.
0: I think if he hits two home runs a game, once he gets back, he'll win MVP.
1: Because, I mean, what are his stats like this year? I'm on his ERA stats. Shoot. Wait.
0: He doesn't have nearly 10 WAR like PCA does. And we all know WAR is the only stat that matters.
1: Well, how many innings were we sampling for that? No, but I mean, like, is this on the Dodgers website? Is this only him, his stats as a pitcher?
0: Okay, well, I'm looking at his reference. He has a still crazy 148 OPS plus, but that is down a lot from the past 3 years. I mean, the past three years, he was about 180 and even higher than 180.
1: I mean, he's had 1,000 OPSs the past couple of years, and now he has a 902, which is still great.
0: So very disappointing.
1: Also, yeah, awful.
0: Terrible.
1: Get him off the team. But, he's got a 908, and then he's not pitching as much. Like, he's got a great ERA, but in, like, 85 innings, so, like, that doesn't matter. Like, do you take platinum glove defense and what, 40 home runs, almost 40? Does he have 40 steals yet, or
0: PCA? No,
1: PCA.
0: No, he's at like 35 or 36 or so.
1: Potentially 38 steal or 40. Like, do you take a 40-40 season? Potentially 40-40 season versus, you know, good offense
0: and
1: as a 85 innings.
0: I mean, I'm not a big fan of PCA.
1: I wonder why.
0: For some reasons, I'm not a big fan. But he's the MVP. I have him. You know, now, like, he's great. I mean, there's not much that really goes into it. He plays great defense. He you know, he runs well. He hits well.
1: He started like taking pitches.
0: Yeah, he cut his strikeout rate. I'm gonna pull it up. But he's basically improved on all of his weaknesses.
1: Last year, I'm not even sure he had he had a 287 on base percentage last year. And that was while still showing up with, and like, he's retained that stellar power and amazing defense and speed and just started taking more walks.
0: Yeah. 'Cause, like, he went from a 4.5 walk percentage to 11.5, which is just crazy. I mean, the strikeouts are still about the same, but I don't think that's a big deal.
1: I think, I mean, strikeouts are bad at projecting future value, or like bad if you're projecting future value. But in the end of the day, a strikeout is the same as a ground out, it's still an out.
0: Yeah,
1: you know what I mean. So, but
0: yeah, I don't think there's much of a. I personally don't think there's much of a debate for the PCA Ohtani.
1: Would you say he is equivalent to 80 games of Javier Baez?
0: No, I would even say Baez is better.
1: You would? Yeah. Yeah. I would agree, I think.
0: Yeah. Because, I mean, if you think about it, they then...
1: Who's won a World Series?
0: What? Wait. Baez has won a World Series in his career, but PCA is not. So I think
1: Javier Baez is better.
0: Yeah, basically. But anyways, I think the PCA Ohtani debate might be one of like the most, like, I think that the NL MVP might be one of the more, you know, clear finished, like, who's gonna win.
1: Yeah.
0: Because I mean, if you would have asked me a week or so ago, I would have said the NL Cy Young, but Mizorowski didn't have a good start, and Chris Sale has just been sneaking up, and you know, Chris Sanchez is still,
1: he's still there.
0: He's like, still there. He's still, you know, just doing his thing.
1: How do you feel about bunt hits being called errors?
0: What?
1: There was one start where there was
0: Mizorowski unearned runs. Yeah. No, I think anytime Mizorowski gives up a home run, it should be unearned, because it's like, you know, honestly, he just didn't deserve that.
1: I see your logic. Did they ask if they could hit a home run?
0: Yeah, they didn't ask him. They didn't earn it from him.
1: They didn't earn it. They didn't ask nicely.
0: Yeah, they didn't, like, you know.

0: And that seems, like, terrible for him.
1: Yeah, I know. His ERA is closer to 2 now. It's still not 2, but it's kind of crazy. But, yeah, I then, you know.
0: He's only pitched 150 innings.
1: Okay.
0: I don't know. I just feel like I'm an innings guy. I don't know.
1: Christopher Sanchez. Is that your choice for NL Cy Young?
0: I would say yes, and I would say that with the idea that I'm fully biased. And if I had to, like, honestly, if I was a baseball writer and I cast a vote, at this point it would probably be for Mizorowski. But, like, I mean, I do think innings are...
1: Yeah, I think they're very important.
0: I mean...
1: I think the thing that matters most is 100-plus mile-per-hour pitches.
0: Really?
1: Yeah.
0: Specifically, like, amount of mile?
1: Yeah.
0: And, I mean, I'm not saying, like, he still has a lot of innings. Like, 155 in, what, September 8th is still a good amount. Like, that's not great. Like, he's not
1: like a five-and-dive pitcher, no. Like a certain pitcher on the Yankees that
0: or
1: we had mentioned before.
0: Or a certain pitcher on the Rays now.
1: Right.
0: Rays
1: now. Yeah. Former Met, now Ray.
0: Former Brewer?
1: Yeah, maybe. I don't know. Maybe.
0: I feel like he was only ever a Met and a Ray.
1: For this year, yeah.
0: Huh.
1: Yeah.
0: It's crazy how you think about that one. Crazy to think about it like that. No, but I do think, you know, he's not a five-and-diver, but he is not the, like, the workhorse is the word I was looking for.
1: Right.
0: That I'm a big fan of.
1: Yeah.
0: Because I don't like having bullpen guys. For my own trauma, I don't like having bullpen guys.
1: Right. Especially when they're throwing home.
0: Or when they're throwing a pitch that gets hit.
1: Oh, when they're pitching? Yeah.
0: 300,000 feet.
1: Yeah. So, you know, going back, I just noticed that Judge struck out. But he was swinging the bat almost 80 miles per hour. So I think he's healed. I think the season is over. The Yankees have no chance. Judge strikeout, you know.
0: Playoff Judge.
1: Spencer Jones also struck out. So, I mean, it's just over for them.
0: Who's pitching?
1: Gabriel Hughes. Yeah. Yeah.
0: Against a Rockies pitcher, though. That's not, you know, you don't want to see that.
1: Yeah.
0: But, yeah, you know, playoff Judge strikes again.
1: Yeah. Judge
0: baseball classic Judge strikes again.
1: Yeah, he's... emphasis on the strike because he struck
0: strikes
1: out. Strikes out again.
0: Isaac, who do you think is going to buy in the NL?
1: I still think... I think it's going to be the Brewers and the Dodgers still. I think, you know, without Ohtani, they'll still be fine. I don't think the Braves will...
0: Yeah.
1: I think they have a chance, but I don't think they'll sneak
0: up. I agree with you. I don't think the Braves... I mean, the Braves... I mean, they've been good recently, but they're not, like, pulling away with anything, if you know what I mean, in the past.
1: They're still two games back of the Dodgers.
0: Yeah. So I think, I mean, they could, especially if the Dodgers fall apart without Ohtani, but I don't think... I mean, they're playing the Reds right now. They don't seem to, like... I don't think their remaining schedule is, like, Murderer's Row or anything. So I think the Dodgers can... float on, like, keep going without Ohtani, without much strife.
1: I think one thing we haven't mentioned yet is that three teams are eliminated from the playoffs already. The Angels, the Giants, and the Rockies.
0: Fly high.
1: Which, I mean, you know, maybe the Giants are a little shocking to get eliminated this early, but are we really that surprised by the Rockies and the Angels?
0: No, I mean... The Rockies, I think, are just happy that they aren't as bad as they were last year.
1: Yeah.
0: Which is good for them. The Giants, I mean, I thought the Giants would be mediocre bad, not already eliminated bad.
1: Yeah.
0: It just seems like it's been a complete disaster for them. Like, nothing they did in the offseason seemed to work at all.
1: Yeah. I want
0: Harrison Bader was not the...
1: Yeah, Harrison Bader was not the answer to all their woes.
0: Fly high, Harrison Bader.
1: and his foot,
0: and
1: right?
0: And his foot.
1: Yeah.
0: War on fire trucks and e-scooters.
1: Yeah.
0: We will keep you safe and remove them all.
1: Yeah. Dude, I wanted to highlight one guy on the Rockies before we left off, and this kind of goes back to you know, awards races are kind of closing. TJ Rumfield has been great as a rookie

0: For the Rockies, originally drafted by the Phillies out of Virginia Tech, so that's cool. But he has been doing great. But with that, James, you can't answer anything about that because we're out of time. We have
1: can't believe
0: been
1: he's good at the Phillies drafted him.
0: Yeah, drafted out of the 12th round too.
1: Oh wow! Actually, it makes sense because they traded him away.
0: Right. But anyways, this has been the Cheap Seats, streamed live on WNYU 89.1. 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
2: James.
0: And that will be it.

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You're listening to Laptop Diary on WNYU 89.1 FM, New York City. My name is Henry Bauer. Be with you all for an hour and 15 minutes today. We've got some good tracks, some guitars, some synths, some beeps, some boops, some glitches, some old, some new. So excited to be back on the air. My co-host Gemma will be here later. But for now, I've got Collapse Loves Nature by Lee Sang-hyuk.